ago woke me up last night at 11:30 sharp. I tried to put my glasses on, but I broke them in the dark. I knocked my false teeth on the floor, they bit my little toe. 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

0: Trim the sails, mates. 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
1: Look over there, Captain Pat. Is that it?
0: That's it, Sissy Seagull, the Mr. Slippy City Dock.
2: Pee-wee Pirate, look at that big banner hanging over the dock.
3: I see it, Pixie Pirate. It says, Happy Anniversary, Catfish and Magnolia.
2: Just think, they've been married for a whole year.
1: Oh, Peanut Pirate, isn't it mushy fantastic? Romantica.
2: I guess so, Sissy. Whatever that means.
3: Look, there's somebody waving from the dock.
2: It's Little Orphan Arnie.
1: He's not an orphan anymore, Pixie, remember? Colonel Catfish and Miss Magnolia adopted him.
2: How could I forget that?
0: Come on, sailors. As the Jolly Roger sails toward the dock, let's gather round and sing the new song we prepared just for today.

0: Ahoy, Captain Catfish.
1: Welcome, welcome, welcome, Captain Patch and crew. We as much obliged to y'all for coming such a fur piece to help me and my precious Magnolia as we are celebrating our one-year wedding anniversary.
0: We're just delighted we could make it. Are you sure we aren't imposing?
2: Imposing? Oh, land sakes, listen to him putting on like he was a Yankee or some other kind of furner. Why, you was practically kinfolk around here, Captain Patch.
0: Thank you, Ms. Magnolia. We sure do appreciate your southern hospitality.
3: Hey, there's Arnie!
4: Look how much he's grown!
5: Hi, Arnie!
4: Hey, y'all! I want you to meet a friend of mine. His name is Cool Ray.
6: Hello, Cool Ray. We're very pleased to meet you.
7: Hi.
6: Arnie, does he always wear those sunglasses?
4: He wears them day and night, Sissy. He told me they keep him cool.
6: Where'd you meet him?
4: Ray was my roommate at the orphanage till Mom and Daddy adopted me. He's just visiting for the celebration today.
7: Come on, Arnie. Let's get out of here and do something fun.
4: You go ahead, Cool Ray. I'll be along in a little bit.
0: It sure is good to see you folks again. Ms. Magnolia, you look at least a full year younger than the last time I saw you.
2: Oh, Captain Patch, hush your mouth, you sweet thing. You going blind? Now let's get shed of all this fancy jawing and say the blessing before these vittles get cold.
8: Reckon there's enough for me.
3: Cooter Turtle, it's good to see you again. How have you been?
8: Oh, I've been feeling frisky as a cricket.
9: Reckon I could have a little teensy taste of them vittles, too.
2: Sure, Fulham Frog, join the party. There's a gracious plenty for all.
0: How's your brother been doing, Captain Catfish?
1: I wish I knowed. We ain't seed hide nor hair of my brother Cottonmouth since the last time we laid eyes on you, Captain Pat.
2: I wonder what that rapscallion is up to.
8: I heard he just went and bought Mississippi Mountain, and then he up and changed his name to Cottonmouth Mountain.
4: How'd Uncle Cottonmouth buy anything that big? He ain't got no money.
9: Moccasin, that snake in a grass lawyer of his, pulled some shenanigans in the fine print and bought the whole mountain for just 50 cents.
2: 50 cents?
8: Yes, I hear told that Cottonmouth has started him a housing development on the very tip of top of the mountain.
9: That poor boy ain't got no smartness left in him at all. Nobody's gonna want to live way up there. It's too far away from everything.
2: I don't like it. I got this funny tingly feeling down in my gizzard what tells me that Cottonmouth is up to something right now.
10: This show is a funny looking kind of houseboat, ain't it, Moccasin?
11: Yes, boss.
10: I can't decide if it looks like a big toe or a big nose. Got a mighty peculiar sounding name, too. La Grande Schnozola. Well, let's see if anybody's to home.
11: Yes, boss.
12: Bonjour, monsieur.
10: Excuse us, ma'am. We's a trying to track down a female they called a swamp queen. Does she live around these parts?
12: Ah, monsieur, search no further. My name is Lovely Lonose, the queen of the swamp.
10: Moccasin, look at the beak on that woman. She'd make an elephant jealous.
11: Yes, boss.
12: Pardon, monsieur.
10: Me and my lawyer was just puzzling about something. The big nose is running your family.
12: Oh, oui, monsieur. My nose is my pride, my joie. It is my life, my honor. It was handed down to me by my father.
10: Moccasin, I bet he was glad to get rid of that thing.
11: Yes, boss.
10: Queen, I never seen a houseboat quite like this one before. It kind of resembles your nose.
12: Ah, monsieur, you are very observant. Would you like to step inside?
10: No thanks. I'm sure there's plenty of room, but I would like to see the inside of your houseboat.
12: Entrez-vous, monsieur.
10: Now, Queen, I'm going to get right down to brass tacks. The other day I was reading the Mr. Slippy Mudslinger when I came across your ad in the wanted section. And I quote, "Hail ye, hail ye. 100 francs will be rewarded to the person who gives any information as to the location of Big Toe, my one true love, signed the Swamp Queen."
12: Do you have such information, monsieur?
10: Well, maybe I do and maybe I don't. What is your interest in this Big Toe fella?
12: Monsieur, I am tired of ruling alone. It is too hard for moi. I am ready to marry and turn all of my power and all of my swamp over to my husband, who will become the Swamp King. I want Big Toe to be my king.
10: But why do you want Big Toe? Have you ever made his acquaintance, ma'am?
12: No. I have only seen him once, but that was enough. My heart was smitten with love.
10: When did you see him?
12: 2 years ago. I was floating down the Mr. Sleepy about midnight when I heard a strange sound. I glanced over at a small island, and there he was, Big Toe, howling at the moon. He took my breath away. Then I saw it outlined in the dim moonlight, that gorgeous, masculine, gigantic toe. And I knew I could never love another. We have so much in common. With his toe and my nose, it would be the perfect match. Oh, can you help me? Name your price. 100 francs, 1,000 francs.
10: Well, ma'am, I ain't never been too fond of francs. I do like some beans and weenies now and then, but I kind of had my hopes set on something else.
12: What is it you want, monsieur? Anything, name it.
10: I was coming to that. Now, Queenie, here's my bargain. I'll personally deliver Big Toe to you this very afternoon, and you shall be married before sunset today. I, myself, Colonel Cottonmouth Calhoun, will perform the ceremony.
12: Oh, monsieur, if I am dreaming, do not wake me.
10: I know he's already married, Moccasin, and I know Catfish don't have no Big Toe anymore. Just leave the details to me.
11: Yes, boss.
10: Ma'am, all I ask is that you place in my charge Calabash Shrimp in your catastrophe calliope for a mere 24 hours.
12: Monsieur, consider it done. Your request is granted. But why do you want my servant Calabash and the calliope?
10: Well, first of all, I'm going to use the catastrophe calliope to go fetch Big Toe for you.
12: Oh, please hurry, monsieur.
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12: 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You are too kind.
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12: 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Monsieur Cottonmouth, this is my loyal servant. 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
12: Au revoir, mon ami.
10: Yeah, same to you, I'm sure.
0: Arnie, have you enjoyed having a mom and dad of your very own?
14: I'll say, Captain Patch, I wouldn't trade them for all the grits in Dixie.
0: Have you been obeying them?
14: Most all the time, Captain Patch. But there's been a few times I disobeyed. Then Daddy had to spank me, but I didn't mind.
0: Why is that, Arnie?
14: Because I never had a daddy to love me and spank me and pray that I'd turn out good.
0: Did you know that the Bible teaches us that God disciplines His children also?
14: Really?
0: And we need to obey our Heavenly Father, not only because we love Him, but because He wisely punishes disobedience.

0: Barney, your mom and daddy are pretty old, ain't they?
1: I guess so.
0: Why'd they wait so long to get married?
1: Oh, they tried to get married 26 years ago, but Daddy disappeared into thin air.
0: What happened to him?
1: Uncle Cottonmouth and Moccasin threw Daddy into the river and left him for dead. Then last year we found Daddy on an island half crazy with a big swollen up toe. He'd been there for 25 years.
0: How'd you cure him?
1: Oh, Mama just laid a kiss on his big toe and fixed him up as good as new. They was married the same day.
2: Hey, everybody, look at this tree by the river. It's loaded with apples. And boy, are they good.
3: Can I have one, Pee-wee?
2: Sure, Pixie. There's plenty for everybody.
3: These are good. Isn't that another apple tree over there, Captain?
4: It looks like it, Peanut.
3: Then why doesn't it have any apples?
5: Water has been terrible scarce around here, Peanut. Why, the other day I had to suck a watermelon just to get a drink.
4: That tree hasn't produced any apples because it hasn't gotten any water. But this tree here on the riverbank gets all the water it needs.
6: That reminds me of Psalm 1.
1: Hey, that's right. God says if we delight in His Word, then we're like a tree planted by a river. It brings forth fruit.
6: Galatians 5:22 says that the fruit of the Spirit is love, joy, peace, long-suffering, gentleness, goodness, faith, meekness, and temperance.
0: You mean Christians are supposed to bear fruit?
4: That's right, Ray.
0: This I gotta see.
4: Well, let's all be on the lookout today, mates. Maybe we'll see some of this fruit of the Spirit before the day is over.
0: Come on, Arnie. Let's get out of here. I'm bored.
7: Hey, y'all. I believe I hear the calliope coming this way.
3: What's a calliope, Cooter?
7: A calliope kind of looks like an overgrown pump organ. They plays them at the circus mainly.
8: Hoop-de-doo. Is the circus coming to town?
5: That ain't no regular circus calliope, y'all. That's the sound of calabash shrimp in the catastrophe calliope.
9: And I got a notion. We ain't in store for no circus, neither.
5: I guarantee you, something's up. Calabash has never come out of the swamp before.
8: He's pulling up to the dock.
10: Bonjour, you all. I have just come from the royal houseboat of Queen Lovely Lanos with some very bad news. Monsieur Catfish?
5: Yes, sir?
10: Your brother, Monsieur Cottonmouth, is being held captive aboard La Grande Snajola. But Queen Lovely Lanos graciously allows him to write one final note. I give it now to you.
5: It's his handwriting, all right.
11: My dearest, precious, beloved brother, with fear in my heart and tears in my eyes, I beg you to come to my rescue before it's too late. You must come with Calabash immediately, and you must come alone. Sign your helpless, hopeless, and otherwise humble baby brother in need, etc., etc., etc. Come now. P.S. Remember your promise to Mama.
9: Oh, Catfish, don't go.
5: My dear Honey Blossom, I must go. I promised Mama I would look after Cottonmouth, wretched though he be.
9: But he doesn't deserve your kindness.
5: I know he doesn't deserve it, but he's my brother, and I love him. God loved me when I didn't deserve it.
1: Isn't love a fruit of the Spirit?
4: That's right, Arnie. In Matthew 22, it says that the greatest commandment in all the world is to love the Lord with all of our hearts.
6: And when we love the Lord, He helps us to love others, even when they don't deserve it.

0: some?
1: Ooh, he sounds just like my type, too.
0: But do you know what I like best about him?
1: What, Pixie? Please tell me.
0: He loves the Lord with all his heart.
1: Who is this wonderful man?
0: He's my daddy.

0: must go, Monsieur Catfish, or you may never see your brother alive again.
1: Now, don't go fretting your pretty little head, Nun Magnolia. I'll be along directly.
2: Goodbye, Sugar Dumpling.
3: Calabash, if you'll wait a second, I'll move that shrimp boat out of the way.
0: Did you say shrimp boat? That may be the very boat that sauteed my two brothers, Fantail and Popcorn. Stand back, s'il vous plaît. I will show you what I think of shrimp boats.
4: Look at that!
2: Oh, no!
5: Oh,
2: no!
5: Jesus, it happened!
6: That shrimp boat exploded!
7: The Calliope blew it up! It's gone!
0: That is just a taste of what happens when Calabash shrimp gets fried. Do not try to follow us, or worse will happen to you. Au revoir.
2: Just call me Widow Magnolia.
7: Do you see anything kind of peculiar hiding under that bench? The one Calabash is sitting on.
8: Why, it looks like cottonmouth moccasin.
9: Let's go, crew. Get ready to sail. Looks like Catfish may be headed for trouble.
8: Right, Cap.
7: Come on, Cool Ray.
6: But I thought Christians was always happy because they didn't have any trouble.
7: Where'd you ever hear a crazy thing like that? Christians have problems just like everybody else.
10: But no matter what happens on the outside, Jesus can give us joy on the inside all the time.
3: And joy is something that God produces in every one of us as we delight in His Word and obey it every day.
7: Hey, joy is the fruit of the Spirit.

0: Calabash, why is you heading into this little cove? Isn't this a shortcut?
1: Monsieur Capiche, I have a petite surprise for you.
2: Why, fancy meeting you here, my dear brother. Thank you for coming to my rescue.
0: Cottonmouth, you sorry rascal. What kind of evil caper you got in your mind this time?
2: Evil caper? Why does everybody always misunderstand me? All I wants to do is be filthy rich and own everything and everybody.
0: And here I've been a-feeling sorry for you.
2: Brother, dear brother, I assure you only has your best interest at heart. Ain't that right, Moccasin?
3: Yes, boss.
2: Before nightfall, I'm going to make you the king of the entire swamp. And by this time tomorrow, I'm going to have all the money in Mr. Slippy City.
0: You'll never get away with it, Cottonmouth.
2: I wouldn't be too sure of that, brother dear. You see, by tomorrow morning, everybody in Mr. Slippy City is going to be pleading with me to sell them a little scrap of land on the top of Cottonmouth Mountain. And I'll be eager to oblige for the paltry sum of $1,000 a square inch.
0: $1,000 a square inch? Well, that worthless no-good land.
2: Oh, I agree it ain't worth much now, brother. But what if Mr. Slippy City were under 10 feet of water and Cottonmouth Mountain was the only thing sticking out of the water? What then?
0: You out of your head, Cottonmouth.
2: Wouldn't it be terrible if something were to happen to the grand Mr. Slippy Dam?
0: But there ain't nothing wrong with the dam. It's as solid as a rock.
2: Brother, did you happen to eyeball what this little old calliope did to that shrimp boat back there at the dock?
0: You wouldn't dare.
2: Oh, yes, I would. And I can, and I will. But first of all, we gots to get you married off to the Swamp Queen.
0: But I'm already happily hitched to my beloved Magnolia.
2: I thought you'd say that. Calabash, I command you to play a tune that will take my brother's mind back to his big toe days.
1: Very well, I will prepare the calliope, monsieur.
0: That's impossible. Besides, I'll never go back to those days.
2: I'm sorry, brother, but that's how the Swamp Queen fell in love with you, and that's how I aim to deliver you. Moccasin, hand me that fake big toe over there so's we can strap it on to Catfish Foot.
3: Yes, boss.
0: Where'd you get that thing?
2: I stopped by the 7-Eleven this morning and they just happened to have a king-size free toe in stock.
0: I'll never put that thing on, Cottonmouth. You can't make me.
1: The calliope is ready, monsieur.
2: Calabash, play us a lullaby and put Catfish to sleep or we ain't never gonna get this big toe strapped on him.
1: But, monsieur, the calliope is set to take his mind back only
2: I said play him a lullaby, Calabash.
1: But if I play the lullaby...
2: You just hush and follow orders.
1: You don't know what you are asking.
2: Don't sass me no more, boy. Boy, just play! Play!
1: Oui, monsieur. And I thought I had a shrimp-sized brain.
0: This'll never work, Cottonmouth. Besides, I'm not even a teensy bit tired. Mama, where's my teddy bear? Oh, I want my bottle. Dada, goo-goo.
2: That poor boy's got problems.
1: No, monsieur, you have got problems.
2: Uncle Sid, help me jam this big toe on Catfish.
3: Yes, boss.
2: Oh, there. Fits him like a glove. The queen won't know it from the real thing. What's that?
1: Oh, it's the calliophone, monsieur. Probably Queen Lanoise.
2: Oh, howdy do, ma'am.
4: Bonjour, monsieur. Is mon chéri with you?
2: Well, Sherry's not here right now, but Big Toe's right here beside me.
4: May I talk to him?
2: Oh, well, dear, he's napping right now, resting up for the big wedding, you know. Wait, I think he's awaking up a little. Hold on, and I'll put the calliophone up to his ear.
0: Da-da, goo-goo, mama.
2: Sorry about that, Queenie. He ain't awake yet after all.
4: Monsieur, who was that?
2: Did you hear over there, anywho?
4: I thought I heard a little baby.
2: That was just me. I evidently accidentally stretched the phone line too much and got some of that status elasticity on it. Goodbye. What in the name of common sense is going on here? Catfish, get that thumb out of your mouth, boy.
0: Da-da. Da-da.
2: I'm not your daddy, and put that thumb back in your mouth, boy.
1: Ooh. I tried to warn you, monsieur.
2: Warn me about what?
1: I had the calliope all set to take his mind back to the time when he was Big Toe. But when you forced me to play the lullaby, took his mind all the way back to the cradle. Now he thinks he's a baby.
2: Well, undo what you did.
1: It's too dangerous, monsieur. We could destroy his mind completely.
2: Well, this certainly is a fine mess. I got a feeling old Big Nose ain't gonna be too wild about robbing the cradle, neither. How long will it take him to grow up?
1: It's impossible to say. Sometimes takes 10 minutes, sometimes 10 hours, sometimes 10 years.
2: Now that's dandy. Just dandy. We're gonna speed this here growing up a little. Catfish, take that thumb out.

0: two is five. Moccasin, get that kid a toy. Too bad you're not a baby rattle snake.
1: Yes, boss.
2: Monsieur, it appears we have company.
0: Oh, no, it's that meddling pirate.
2: Never fear, monsieur. They are about to see a storm such as they have never seen before. When they see the power of the Calliope, they will quickly turn sail for home like, how you say, Jacques the Rabbit.
3: Look, there's a catastrophe, Calliope.
4: And there's my one and only sweetie face catfish. I ain't a winner yet.
5: Why is catfish sucking on a bottle? Ooh,
6: maybe he's thirsty.
7: Sail craft, pirate.
5: The Calliope is whipping up a storm.
8: Maybe we best turn around and consider Scalahootin' out of here.
3: Look at them, they're big, black clouds.
9: Don't look at the clouds, Cool Ray. Look to the Lord.
5: I can get peace right in the middle of a storm.
9: Peace. That's another fruit of the Spirit.

0: Monsieur Patch and his crew are more formidable than I thought. But my pet will stop them dead in their tracks.
1: Your pet? Huh. This I gotta see. I ain't never laid eyes on a pet that could stop a ship.
0: But you have never seen my precious little mud puppy. I shall pull him with the calliope and give him his instructions. Be good now, monsieur.
2: I'm polishing my shell, it looks so fine. Turtle wax will really make it shine.
3: That storm we had was a regular frog choker.
2: Sure enough was, Perlin, but it got my shell sparkling clean.
4: Poodle, is that you?
2: In the flesh, Peanut. I was just rubbing a little turtle wax on my shell.
5: Cooter, I didn't recognize you without your shell on. You've got skin.
2: What's all this ruckus and hullabaloo? Of course I got skin.
6: Everybody's got to have skin, man.

0: And please do it quick. In the end of my skin. I'm so glad I've got skin. It sticks with me through thick and thin. S-K-I-N. Skin.
1: Cool Ray, have you ever been saved?
2: Of course I've been saved. I went forward in the service at the orphanage.
1: What'd you do when you went forward?
2: I don't want to talk about it right now. It's personal.
3: Captain, there's something mighty strange looking up ahead.
4: It's a mountain, but it's right in the middle of the river.
1: It doesn't look like there's any way to get past it.
2: Finally, let's go home.
5: What is we going to do, Captain?
0: There's only one thing we can do, Ms. Magnolia.
5: What?
0: Drop anchor.
5: But we got to hurry.
0: There's a time to hurry, and there's a time to wait on the Lord and pray. Let's get down on our knees.
2: Oh, fiddle, this ain't gonna help.
6: Wait and see, Cool Ray. Maybe the Lord is just trying to teach us a little patience.

0: Anchor!
1: But, Captain, there's still no place to go.
2: Sailors, we've prayed and asked for God's wisdom. Now it's time to trust the Lord. Maybe God is planning to move this mountain for us.
3: Move a mountain? Ha! Huh. Who ever heard of anything so silly?
4: It's not silly, Cool Ray. God's word says that all we need is faith no bigger than a tiny mustard seed, and we can move mountains.
3: That's in the Bible?
4: It sure is, in Matthew 17:20. God's formula for mountain-moving faith.
5: Hey, y'all, faith is another fruit.

0: wall. There's a tunnel straight ahead.
1: It looks like it goes right through the middle of the mountain.
2: It sure does, Pee-wee. Let's go.
3: Full speed ahead, shipmate.
4: Here goes nothing.
5: Oh my, this sure is one mammoth cave.
6: Pee-wee, this cave has bad breath.
0: Look at those razor sharp stalactites on the ceiling of the cave, mates.
1: Why are they all in a row?
5: We done struck it rich, Ferlin. Look at that stalactite over yonder. It's filled with gold.
4: Uh-oh.
7: Uh-huh-huh. Wake up, my pet.
0: We're in the mouth of the Mr. Slippy Muck Monster.
8: Quick, mates. Drop the anchor before we go down his throat. Seagull, quick, fly around in the roof of his mouth.
6: Aye, aye, Captain Patch.
8: It's working, Sissy. Flap your wings harder.
6: Yes, sir, Captain.
8: Get ready to fly, mates. Here we go. Watch out below.
0: Oh, we're safe.
5: Believe I'll fly Mr. Slippy Delta next time.
4: I didn't even get any peanuts.
0: That monster must have sneezed us 5 miles upriver.
1: This here ain't the river, Cool Ray. This is the swamp.
6: And look over there, beside Cottonmouth Mountain. That's the Grand Mr. Slippy Dam.
1: Isn't it a pretty sight?
4: I shudder to think what would happen if that dam ever broke.
5: Don't you go fretting none, Thurling Frog. That dam has been there for years.
9: Hawk. What light through yonder window breaks?
3: Who is that?
5: Oh, that's just one of them crazy hippo critters. They's always pretending to be something they ain't.
9: All the world's a stage and all of us are merely there.
0: He's coming aboard.
9: Friends, frogs, countrymen, lend me your ear.
4: He ain't getting mine.
0: What's your name?
9: What? You do not recognize me. I am none other than the greatest actor of all time, Hippocrates. You will find me on the corners of the busiest streets in the city. Yes, you are privileged to be feasting your eyes upon the most spiritual individual who has ever walked the planet Earth. Trumpets, please. Captain! In the presence of all these witnesses, I wish to present you with this $100 bill.
1: Ooh, look at a $100 bill.
9: Yes, yes, I am presenting you with this $100 bill, a tremendous personal sacrifice to be used in the Lord's work however you see fit.
10: Hippocrates, the Bible says that we're not supposed to do good works just to be seen by others. True goodness, which only comes from God, isn't something we brag about.
9: Well, I, of course,
6: Hippocrates, why are you wearing that funny little mask with glitter all over it?
9: Mask? Am I wearing a mask?
4: I hate to say it, but that $100 bill looks counterfeit.
9: Counterfeit? Why, I have no idea.
10: Why don't you have a seat for a minute, Hippocrates? I'd like you to hear this next song.
1: Oh, good. I like this one.

0: Well, I'd better be going. Obviously, my genius has not understood
1: you. I'm sorry, Hippocrates, but I'm afraid you are understood.
0: Farewell, farewell. Parting is such sweet sorrow. Romeo, Romeo, what fools these mortals be.
2: He sure was an odd duck, wasn't he?
3: Oh, I wonder how my darling catfishes are doing.
4: Grow up, catfish. I say grow up, son.
5: Tinker toy,
4: oh,
5: Play-Doh.
4: Calabash, you gotta do something to my brother's brain, and I mean fast. My whole plan depends on it.
6: I am truly sorry, monsieur.
4: Sorry ain't good enough. He's gotta grow up. How's he gonna get married if he can't even say I do? Oh, no, here comes that peeping pirate again. Calabash, do something pronto, or they're gonna beat us to the queen. Get rid of them pesky sailors.
6: May we, monsieur?
4: May we? Of course we may, shrimp brain. Do it. What are you doing?
6: Monsieur, it is time for the Royal Air Force. I am calling in the terrors of the sky, Orville and Wilbur Wrong Brothers.
4: Now you're talking.
6: Oui, monsieur. They have very infectious personalities, and they will attack the Jolly Roger at any moment.
7: Come in, Orville. Come in, Orville. Over.
8: I'm off your left wing, Wilbur. Do you have the car?

0: world one.
1: Look at the world in the sunglasses.
2: Captain, there's something up in the sky.
3: It's two giant mosquitoes.
4: And they're headed straight for us.
5: Head for cover, mates.
6: My poor victim just exploded.
1: Orville, you hit the life raft.
6: Well, at least they won't be able to get away.
1: Oh, Orville.
6: It hurts, Wilbur. I think I bit my

0: think so, Mom. It don't hurt much.
1: Why'd you throw yourself in front of me like that, Arnie?
0: Cool Ray, you're my friend. You'd have done the same for me.
1: That's just it, Arnie. I wouldn't have.
2: Ray, you've just seen a wonderful example of God's love in action. It's called kindness.

0: I wish we had a way of finding out what kind of mischief that cottonmouth is up to. If only we had a scuba diver.
1: Will a frogman do?
0: That's it. Ferlin, you swim ahead and sneak aboard the Catastrophe Calliope.
1: I'll be back in a jiffy.
2: Look at Arnie! He's looking kind of puny.
3: Looks like he's coming down with the chills and fever.
4: He's gonna pass out.
5: Arnie, son, lie down here beside me. Put your head in my lap.
6: Oh, I don't feel so good.
5: His forehead is burning up. Peanut, run and get me a wet washcloth.
2: I'm going, Miss Magnolia.
0: I was afraid of this. That mosquito gave him a bad case of the Mr. Slippy Swamp Fever.
7: The poor thing is as red as a beet.
2: Here's the washcloth, ma'am.
5: Thank you, honey. I'll just lay this here cool washcloth on your head, son. There. Does that feel better, Arnie?
6: Yeah, I think so, Mom. Thanks.
5: Just lie still and rest your head on my lap. Mama's gonna stay right here till you feel all better. Don't you fret about nothing. The Lord's gonna take care of you now. It's gonna be all right. It's gonna be all right.
3: Captain, Miss Magnolia sure is gentle, isn't she?
0: Well, son, gentleness is a fruit of the Spirit that God wants to develop in all of us. But I think the Lord kind of gives a little extra helping of gentleness to a mother.
2: Yes, mothers are like that.

0: I'm feeling better now.
1: Thank the Lord. The fever's broken.
2: I'm back, and Catfish is in terrible trouble.
3: What's Cottonmouth up to?
2: Well, everybody get in a huddle, and I'll tell you the whole evil plot.
3: Go ahead, Ferlin.
2: Huddle up here and listen real close. There ain't no time to lose.
4: Catfish thinks he's a baby.
5: He's gonna marry the Swamp Queen.
6: Blow up the Grand Mr. Slippy Bear!
3: Hoist the sails and prepare to invade the Swamp Queen's territory. Fall in, troops, and prepare for battle.
0: I'm not so sure about this battle stuff. It sounds kind of dangerous.
3: All through history, Christians have willingly faced hardships, danger, and even death to be soldiers of the cross.
0: But I'm no soldier. But every Christian is supposed to be a soldier.
3: That's right, Arnie. And our commander wants to give self-control to all of the soldiers in his army.

0: Monsieur, we are arriving at La Grande Chenazole. It is almost sunset.
1: Yoo-hoo! Beetle! I will be out in one brief moment. I just have to put on my wedding dress.
2: Calabash, if Banana Beak comes out here and sees her precious baby a-sucking his precious thumb, I'm gonna boil you in hot oil.
0: Oh, no, s'il vous plaît, monsieur. That is what happened to my brothers.
2: Well, then do something drastic. I want this thumb-sucking catfish changed into Big Toe on a double.
0: Oh, there is one chance, monsieur, but it is very dangerous. If we make his mind travel through time too quickly, we could destroy his brain forever.
2: Think about poor little old me, Calabash. Catfish would just lose his brain, but I'd lose a fortune.
1: Yoo-hoo, Monsieur Cottonmouth. Tell my handsome Big Toe that lovely La Nose is almost ready. I just have to finish icing the wedding cake.
2: Take your time, Queenie. Let's get a move on, Calabash.
0: Here we go, Monsieur.
3: Da-da, goo-goo. That was a fun game. Let's play tag. I'll be it. Cottonmouth hit me with a rock.
2: Precious memories. We're on the right track, Calabash. Play him another song. Make him a little older this time.
0: We dare not move too quickly, monsieur.
3: Y'all go out for a pass and I'll fling it to you. Cottonmouth, you're going the wrong way.
2: It's a working. I remember that too. Keep going, Calabash.
0: Oui, monsieur.
3: It is with great honor and delight that I accept this college diploma from Mr. Slippy U. And I want to thank my mama and daddy who is here tonight, and my wayward brother who is listening by radio in the county jail.
2: Such fond memories. I was so proud of him that night, but we gotta keep on a-moving.
1: Yes, yes, Cottonmouth, I am ready. Can I come out now?
2: Give us just a second more, Queenie. Big Toe is almost here. Ready. Hit it, Calabash.
0: He goes one last time, monsieur. He will either be Big Toe or he will lose his mind. He is in pain, monsieur. We have failed. He has lost his mind.
2: And I've lost a fortune.
4: Fa-fo-fum-fee. My great big toes are killing me.
2: Wait, it worked. He's Big Toe. We're rich, Moccasin.
5: Yes, boss.
1: Monsieur Cottonmouth, I cannot wait any longer.
2: Come on, y'all. Climb on board the Queen's houseboat. It's time for a wedding.
1: Look at that beautiful Big Toe. I could hug it all day. We have so much in common.
2: Well, let's get on with this here ceremony. Do you, Queen La Nose, take this, whatever it is to be your lawfully wedded swamp key?
1: I do. I have dreamed of this day, and I will be the bride.
2: All right, enough dribble. Do you, Big Toe, take this nose and all that's attached to it to be your lawfully...
4: Oh, my toe, it's killing me. I got to have some relief from this pain.
2: Just say I do, and we'll take care of your toe.
4: Oh, I do. I will. I shall say anything. Just get me something for my toe.
2: By the authority I've invested in myself, as the mayor of Cottonmouth Mountain, I hereby pronounce you...
6: Stop this here wedding right now! You can't marry my sugar dumpling!
2: Uh-oh, we got some uninvited guests. Come on, Moccasin.
5: Yes, boss.
6: Catfish, mom and loving, come to me!
1: I am afraid you are mistaken, madame. This man's name is not Catfish. His name is Big Toe. Leave my houseboat at once.
6: Oh, Catfish, what have they done to you? My poor baby. I'll give you something right now that'll fix everything.
1: Wait, stop. I will not permit you to kiss my Big Toe. He is mine.
6: Oh, yeah? Well, watch this, honey, and eat your heart out.
3: What is this? Where am I? Who is this? Will you looky there? Woman's got a zucchini squash going right out of the middle of her face.
6: Hello, sugar love.
3: Magnolia, what are you doing here, my sweet little wife?
1: You mean you are already married, Mr.
6: monsieur.
3: Who strapped this funny-looking big toe on my foot? I'll get rid of it right now. There, that's better.
6: Monsieur, your beautiful big toe. You pulled it off. It's a fake. I smell a rat in the Eiffel Tower, Monsieur Cottonmouth.
2: Over here, suckers. I got what I want. Now it's time to blow up the Grand Mr. Slippy Dam. Oh,
0: but, Monsieur, you do not know how to operate the Catastrophe Calliope.
2: Oh, if a shrimp brain can figure it out, I know I can handle it. All I gotta do is push a few buttons and pull a few of these fancy-looking knobs and push play. Whoa! How do you operate this thing?
0: Oh, watch out, everyone! He is going to blow up that cypress tree!
2: Think I'll push a few more of these cute little buttons and try again. Hey, Calabash, how do you know where this contraption's aiming?
6: Oh, anything but that! The Calliope is going to explode my houseboat!
7: Quick, everybody! Run for the Jolly Roger!
2: You better run!
8: That was close. We barely made it.
2: Well, I think I finally got the hang of it. And here goes the big one.
9: Not the Grand Mr. Slippy Dam.
2: It's a crying shame what a fella has to do these days to make a living.
0: Oh, no. He has pulled out all the stops. I have never used that much power before.
2: Don't worry, Don Calabash. I know what I'm doing now.
0: That is what I am afraid of, monsieur.
2: Could I interest anyone in some land on Cottonmouth Mountain? In 10 seconds, it's going to be standing room only.
8: He's aiming at the dam right now.
2: Ready?
7: Everyone hit the deck.
2: Aim.
7: Cover your eyes.
2: Fire.
6: Mr. Slippy City.
3: Our home is gone, my love.
7: Keep your eyes covered, mates. Here come some flying rocks.
2: Help me. Help me. These rocks are killing me.
9: Where will we live?
3: I guess we're going to have to buy some land on my brother's mountain.
9: Wait. Look up there. At the dam.
6: It's still there.
9: It's not damaged at all.
10: Where's Cottonmouth Mountain?
11: It don't appear to be nowhere. It's gone.
8: You mean Colonel Cottonmouth blew up his own mountain?
5: Pulse. Pulse.
12: The Calliope is drifting this way.
7: Pee-wee, grab the rope to the Calliope and pull it alongside.
12: Aye, aye, Captain.
6: Cottonmouth must have passed out.
8: It looks like one of those falling rocks hit him on the nose and knocked him out cold as a cucumber.
6: He got hit with a rock from his own mountain.
11: Speaking of cucumbers, look at the size of his poor, swelled-up nose. I'd say it's somewhere between an acorn squash and a watermelon.
6: Ooh, what an exquisite nose. That is the kind of nose a woman could really love.
2: My memory. It's gone. I can't remember a thing. Why is this watermelon growing on my nose? Who am I, anyway?
6: Monsieur, your name is Big Nose, and you are the king of the swamp.
2: King of the swamp, huh? I like that. Sounds kind of important.
6: You are, monsieur. Very important. Especially to moi.
2: Who are you?
6: I am the one love of your life, lovely Lano.
2: Well, pardon me for asking, ma'am, but are we related or something? I believe we got twin noses.
6: Monsieur, we were just about to be husband and wife when you fainted just a moment ago. It is very common thing at weddings. But now you are here and love is in the air. Let us continue with the ceremony. Oh, my beloved King Big Nose, come sail away with me aboard the Calliope, and we will make beautiful music together.
2: Well, ma'am, this is all kind of sudden-like. Don't get so close. You almost poked me in the eye with your nose.
6: Calabash, will you do the honors?
13: Certainly, Madame. I would count it a great privilege to perform the wedding ceremony and to play the Calliope also.
2: King, huh? I like that. King Big Nose. Got a nice ring to it, don't it, lovely?
6: Ring, monsieur? Oui, I have a ring for each of us right here. We will rub noses happily ever after.
7: I guess the Swamp Queen ought to keep Cottonmouth out of trouble for at least a little while. Don't you think so, Ray? Ray? Are you all right, Ray?
9: I'm confused, Captain Patch.
7: Confused about what?
9: Back when me and Arnie was roommates, we used to be an awful lot alike, but now he's changed. I've always been told to look out for myself and be tough. I'm just so confused.
7: I think I know what's bothering you, Ray.
9: Could we go somewhere and talk?
7: Sure, Ray. Arnie, Ray has some good news he wants to share with you.
9: I just received Christ as my Savior.
14: You just got saved?
9: Uh-huh.
14: Ray, that's great. That's just about the best news I ever heard. But I thought you were already saved.
9: Well, I did go forward at the end of a church service one time, but it was just because all my friends did. I've known all along I wasn't really saved.
14: Well, I sure am glad you're saved now, Ray.
9: You want to know why I got saved?
14: I'd love to, Ray. Why?
9: Well, because of you.
14: Me?
9: Yeah.
14: What did I do?
9: I guess it all began when you started talking about that fruit.
14: You mean the fruit of the Spirit?
9: Yeah, like love and joy.
14: Peace, patience, gentleness.
9: Yeah, that's it. Well, I began to see those things in your life, and I knew they weren't in mine. That's when I started thinking about getting saved. Thanks, Arnie, for being a fruit-bearing Christian.
14: Sure, Ray.
9: Well, I better get going. I told Captain Patch I'd swab the deck for him. See you later, Arnie.
14: See ya, Ray. Lord, wow. I can't believe it. You used me to show Ray how much he needed to be saved. Thank you, Lord. I'm gonna read my Bible and love it and try to obey it every day for the rest of my life. Because, Lord, I want you to produce more fruit in my life so that others can get saved too. I can't do it in my own strength, Lord. I need you. Oh, Lord.

0: Hey, this is Chris. Welcome to Adventures in Odyssey.
1: Hi there. I'm John Avery Whittaker, but you can call me Whit. I run a shop in Odyssey called Whit's End. It's a place of discovery, imagination, and excitement. But don't take my word for it. Find out for yourself on today's Adventures in Odyssey. You're going to teach Eugene how to drive.
2: I'm the instructor. You're the student. I make the rules. Now say it.
3: A key?
2: Right.
3: I did it. Well, that was easy.
2: Wow!

0: nothing like a peaceful, relatively quiet afternoon. Perfect time to sit down with a cup of coffee and read the afternoon paper.
1: Ah.
2: Well, I know what involuntary reaction means, Eugene. That little explanation is just what I'm talking about when I say insult.
3: And I know the definition of insult, Miss Kendall, and I assure you that what I did was not meant as such.
2: Oh, yeah, sure. See if I share any of my hopes and dreams with you again.
3: Hopes and dreams?
0: Time out. And I was remarking how nice and quiet the afternoon was. Okay, what's the problem?
3: Well,
2: I will. Well, we were in the Bible room, and we started talking about goals.
3: And your insistence, I must add.
0: Eugene, go ahead, Connie.
2: Thank you. We were talking about things that we'd like to do with our lives, and I happened to mention that one of the things I might like to do is be a teacher. And that's just what he did, so he laughed at me.
0: Eugene.
3: Sorry, Mr. Whittaker. It's completely unintentional and uncontrollable. I don't know what comes over me, but I guess I simply find the idea of Miss Kendall here being a teacher ridiculous.
0: Eugene.
2: Yeah. Well, at least I have a driver's license.
0: Ooh.
3: Oh, very typical of you, Miss Kendall. I offer you constructive criticism gratis, and you respond by hitting me at my lowest point.
2: Constructive criticism?
3: I'll explain the meaning of
0: all. All right, that's enough. Boy, you two really take the cake. Now, I want you to both apologize to each other.
2: Should I apologize? He started
3: She started it.
0: Well, maybe so, but that crack about his license was a low blow.
3: It certainly was.
0: Oh. Well, you're not off the hook either, Eugene. Huh? I don't believe for a minute that your reaction was uncontrollable. If Connie thinks she might like to be a teacher, she should be encouraged, not laughed at. Now, apologize.
3: Well, very well, Mr. Whittaker. Miss Kendall, I apologize.
0: Connie?
2: Oh, I'm sorry too, Eugene.
0: Yeah, that's better. The very idea. Why can't you two help each other instead of tearing each other down all the time?
2: I guess it's because we just don't see eye to eye.
3: Agreed. And besides, the opportunities to, as you put it, help each other present themselves only rarely, Mr. Whittaker.
0: Is that a fact? Mm-hmm. Well, I can think of one way you can help each other right now.
2: How?
0: Eugene, you wanted my assistance in preparing you for your driver's license examinations, didn't you?
3: Yes, sir, I did. And indeed, I still do. As a matter of fact, I'm very great. Oh, no. Mr. Whittaker, surely you're not suggesting...
0: Yes, I am.
2: Suggesting what?
0: You want to be a teacher, Connie? Well, meet your first pupil.
2: Who? You mean Eugene?
0: That's right. You're going to teach Eugene how to drive.

0: Mr. Whittaker, I refuse. I absolutely refuse. I cannot have Ms. Kendall teaching me how to drive.
1: Yeah?
2: And why not?
0: Because to put Ms. Kendall in such a position would give her an unprecedented advantage.
2: Ooh, you make it sound like you're in a competition.
0: I'm talking about an irresponsible advantage of power.
1: Oh, I get it. It's okay for you to be Mr. Brainiac and lord your knowledge over the rest of us, but you get real uptight when somebody knows something you don't, huh, Eugene?
0: Ms. Kendall, there is nothing you know that I do not.
1: Except maybe how to drive.
0: You see, it started already.
2: Oh, hold it. Look, Eugene, Connie passed her driver's examination with flying colors, both the written and the road test.
1: Flying.
2: She's perfectly capable of teaching you if you cooperate. You understand?
0: Yes, sir.
2: And as for you, Connie, Eugene represents one of the biggest challenges a teacher could face. An exceptionally bright student.
0: Exceptional.
2: And I'm sure you'll treat him accordingly and not abuse the authority you have over him as a teacher, right?
1: Right.
2: Good. Now, you better decide on what time you're going to get together.
1: Well, how about this afternoon?
0: No, that wouldn't be good for me.
1: And why not?
0: Well, I don't believe I have to tell you that.
1: Well, as your teacher, I think I have a right to know why you're skipping out on class, Eugene.
0: There is no class out of which to skip as of yet.
1: Well, naturally,
0: we haven't determined the time we're getting together.
1: Show up
0: if you
1: for
0: don't
1: it.
0: Be silent,
2: so glad I got my point across.

0: Mm-hmm. Hmm. No umlaut here. Oh, here it is.
1: Mm-hmm. Eugene?
0: Yes, Miss Kendall?
1: Witt said he let you use his office to study. Where are you?
0: Mm-hmm. Over here.
1: Oh, there you are. Good grief. You've got more books in here than the public library.
0: One can never be too prepared, Miss Kendall. Actually, I meant to call you. I don't believe our tutoring session will be necessary. I already know what I need to know to take the written portion of the driver's test.
1: Then why'd you fail it the first time?
0: Because Mr. Whittaker gave me the false impression that the test would be easy, so I didn't study. But, as you can see, since our encounter yesterday, I've been doing a bit of research.
1: All these books are about cars?
0: Indeed. I spent the entire morning poring through them.
1: You went through all these this morning?
0: I know, I usually read much faster. But I came across so many fascinating details. This book, for instance.
1: Fast Binder's Fast Guide to Fuel Systems?
0: An excellent compendium of facts on an engine's respiratory system. Did you know, for example, that the proper mixture of gasoline and air in most automobile engines is 15 times as much air as gasoline?
1: Great. Look, Eugene, all this is fine if you want to know how to build a car. You just want to learn how to drive one. In all this study, did you happen to look at the driver's manual I gave you?
0: No, I went one step better. Here.
1: The Campbell County Penal Code?
0: I've memorized it entirely. We have some very strange laws in this section of the country, Miss Kendall. Did you know, for example, that it's illegal to expectorate on a public walkway?
1: You mean spit on a sidewalk?
0: Precisely. And dancing with your horse is punishable with a $50 fine and up to 3 weeks in the local pokey. There appear to be no regulations regarding dancing with horses belonging to others, however.
1: Fascinating. Look, Eugene, none of this is going to help you pass the driver's test.
0: On the contrary, I believe it will. You see, Ms. Kendall, each of us must study in his or her own way. You no doubt prefer picture books and pop-up manuals, whilst I insist upon going to the source for my information.
1: Is that so?
0: Mm-hmm.
1: Well, let's just see what going to the source has really done for you.
0: What are you doing?
1: Asking you a question from the driver's manual.
0: Very well, I'm ready. Fire away.
1: Okay, here we are. After you get in your car, what is the very first thing you should do before driving?
0: Simple. Start the engine.
1: Wrong.
0: Wrong? Well, then you need to adjust the mirrors.
1: Nope.
0: Bring your seat back into an upright position?
1: That's an airplane, Eugene.
0: Oh. Well, what then?
1: Fasten your seat belt. See? Right here.
0: Oh, yeah. Well, that proves nothing. Ask me another.
1: All right. true or false? Leaving the keys in an unattended car is against the law.
0: Of course not. It is ill-advised and tempting fate, but being foolhardy is hardly illegal.
1: Wrong again.
0: You're joking.
1: Afraid not. Look, see? You still think our tutoring session isn't necessary?
0: Ooh. Ready when you are, Miss Kendall.
1: To admit, Eugene, when it comes to books, you're a fast study. You aced that last practice test.
0: Well, I haven't spent the last 7 years in college without learning a few memory retention tricks.
1: Yeah, well, now comes the real test, getting behind the wheel. Hop in.
0: Very well.
1: Seatbelts.
0: Awfully nice of Mr. Whittaker to let us use his delivery car.
1: Well, he probably figures we can't hurt anything in the back parking lot. All right. Guess it's best to start at the beginning.
0: A very good place to start.
1: Okay. This is a key. Say it.
0: Say it?
1: That's right. Say it.
0: Miss Kendall, perhaps we shouldn't start at the very beginning?
1: Eugene, I'm the instructor. You're the student. I make the rules. Now say it. What is this?
0: A key?
1: Right. And it goes in this slot here, which is called the ignition. Say it.
0: Miss Kendall,
1: say it.
0: Ignition.
1: Good. Now, when we put the key in the ignition to start the car, we always turn it away from us. What direction do we turn the key?
0: Away from us.
1: Excellent. All right, now let's review for just a moment.
0: Miss Kendall, I hardly think this
1: is the
0: key.
1: And we put it in the
0: ignition.
1: And to start the car, we always turn it
0: away from us.
1: Very good, Eugene. Okay, now it's time we moved on to something more difficult.
0: Oh, can we? I'm just dying to learn about windshield wipers.
1: There's no reason to be sarcastic, Eugene.
0: Well, I'm sorry, Miss Kendall, but I believe we can move at a slightly accelerated pace.
1: Okay. This thing sticking up out of the floor?
0: The gear shift of a manual transmission automobile.
1: Right. Well, all these markings on the knob are the positions of the gears. Now, before you start the car, you want to make sure the gear shift is in between the gears, see?
0: In between.
1: Mm-hmm. Yeah, right where it is. Mm. That's called neutral. When the gear shift is in neutral, you can start the car. Okay, go ahead.
0: Now? Huh, of course, now. Very well. It works.
1: Very good. First time, too. Okay, now, you see those pedals on the floor?
0: Mm-hmm.
1: Okay, well, the one on the right is the gas. And you step on it to make the car go. The one in the middle is the brake. What do you think that one does?
0: Duh, make the car stop.
1: Right. But the one on the left is the one we're worried about right now. It's called the clutch.
0: The clutch.
1: Yeah. Now, what you do is step on it and put the gear shift in the number one position.
0: Step on it and put the gear shift in the number one position. I did it. Well, that was easy. Wow! Oh. What happened?
1: You let the pedal up.
0: Well, wasn't I supposed to?
1: No, you're supposed to hold it down.
0: Well, you didn't tell me that. All you said was step on it and put the gear shift in the number one position.
1: Okay, well, now you know. Try it again.
0: Okay, very well. Neutral. Start the car. Still works. Step on the clutch. Put the gear shift in number one.
1: Mm-hmm.
0: There.
1: Okay, now step down on the gas pedal and at the same time, ease up on the clutch. You got it?
0: I believe so. Step down on the gas and ease up on the clutch.
1: Right, but slowly, otherwise the car will...
0: Ow!
1: Lurch forward and die again.
0: I'm truly sorry, Miss Kendall. I think I have it now, however.
1: Good. Why don't you practice that for a while?
0: Very well. Where are you going?
1: To get a neck brace. This is going to be a long afternoon. Okay, Eugene, you've got starting and stopping down pretty good.
0: Thank you, Miss Kendall. How's your neck, by the way?
1: Oh, much better. I think the aspirins are working.
0: Hmm.
1: Now listen, one of the toughest things you'll have to do in the driver's test is parallel park. You know what that is?
0: Of course. It's a lateral maneuver basic to driving in which one must place the automobile lengthwise in a space, splitting the distance between two similarly parked vehicles.
1: Why can't you just say it's parking next to the curb between two cars?
0: Because my way is much more colorful.
1: Anyway, I've put two garbage cans out there to represent the parked cars. Go ahead and put the car in gear. Clutch.
0: Sorry.
1: Okay, now, the first thing you want to do is drive past the space.
0: Why?
1: Because that's the way you parallel park. You back in.
0: But why can't we just pull forward into the space?
1: Because you can't make it that way.
0: I believe I can. Watch this.
1: No, Eugene, you're cutting it too close. You're gonna... hit the garbage can. It's all right. Just back up and get us out of here.
0: Very well.
1: Cut your wheels to the left.
0: Left?
1: Right.
0: Right?
1: No, left! Way to go, Eugene!
0: Well, you said right.
1: I didn't mean right. Right, I meant right, correct.
0: Well, how am I supposed to know what you mean if you don't even know what you mean?
1: I know what I mean. Look, just pull forward, okay?
0: Forward. Okay. Miss Kendall?
1: Yes?
0: Those garbage cans you set up?
1: Yes.
0: One of them wouldn't happen to have been filled with glass bottles, would it?
1: It might have been.
0: Oh.
1: Well, look at it this way, Eugene. It's time for your next lesson.
0: Which is?
1: Changing a flat tire. What time is it?
2: Well, it's 5 minutes later than the last time you asked me.
1: Oh.
2: Connie, are you all right?
1: Huh? Oh, yeah, I'm great. Why?
2: Well, because you're acting more nervous than Eugene did when he left here.
1: Well, I guess I am. A little. I mean, if he fails, that reflects pretty badly on my skills as a teacher, doesn't it?
2: Oh, not necessarily. I'm sure you did a fine job teaching Eugene.
1: You really think so?
2: Yeah.
1: Yeah. Oh, I guess I did. I mean, I hope I did. I just wish you would have let me go with him, to give him moral support. What time is it?
2: Connie.
1: Well, shouldn't he be back by now? I mean, it's been a couple of hours.
0: 2 hours, 26 minutes, and 13 seconds, to be precise.
1: Eugene!
0: I came in the back way, Mr. Whittaker. I hope you don't mind.
2: Well, of course not. Why should I mind?
0: Oh, I just know how you like for everyone to come in the front door and...
1: Who cares how you came in? How did you do on the driver's tests?
0: Oh, yes, the driver's tests. Well, you'll both be pleased to know that I passed the written test.
2: Congratulations.
1: And the road test?
0: I pass the written test.
2: Oh, Eugene, I'm sorry.
0: I failed again, Mr. Whittaker, for the second time in my life. I failed.

0: I failed, Mr. Whitaker. I failed the driver's test.
1: Oh, Eugene, how did this happen?
0: What do you mean, how? How many different ways is there to fail at something? I did the wrong things.
1: But we worked so hard.
0: I know, but I just choked.
2: Went blank, huh?
0: No, I mean I actually choked. The minute the instructor got in the car, I felt my throat constrict. Things started going downhill from there, like when he asked me to show him the proper hand signals.
1: But you knew those backwards.
0: Precisely. And that's just how I did them. With the wrong hand, I signaled for a right turn and nearly slapped him.
2: Oh, no.
0: I tried parallel parking, tore the trim off the door.
1: You didn't.
0: Oh, that was nothing compared to the hill test.
2: Hill test?
0: I was supposed to stop and start on a hill. Well, I got halfway up and stopped. But when I tried starting again, the car stalled, and I rolled backwards down the hill into Mr. LaGrange's petunia garden.
2: Oh, my.
0: What made it worse was Mr. LaGrange was still in it at the time.
1: Is he all right?
0: Oh, yes. He made a rather remarkable lateral jump right into the side of a tree. He sustained some minor bruises and lacerations, but the garden was a goner.
1: Oh, Eugene, did it really go that badly?
0: Let me put it this way. The instructor drove back and resigned.
1: That's pretty bad. I'm sorry, Eugene. I guess you were right. I wouldn't make a very good teacher after all.
0: No, Miss Kendall. As incredible as it may seem, I believe this is one area where I am unteachable. Providence has decreed that there is to be no driver's license for Master Eugene Meltzner, NDL.
2: So that's it then, huh? You're both going to just quit?
1: What else can we do?
2: You can get out there and try again.
0: But what's the point, Mr. Whitaker? I'll just fail again.
2: You don't know that. And you seem to be overlooking the fact that you did have a success here today. You passed the written exam.
0: Yes, but I flunked the road test twice.
2: So if this were a science experiment, would you give up after just two failures?
0: Well, no.
2: You bet your Bunsen burner you wouldn't. And you, Connie, if one of these kids told you what you're telling me, what would you say?
1: Probably what you're telling me right now.
2: That's right. Now go on. Get back out there and hit the road again.
1: Well, what do you say, Eugene?
0: Well, I still don't see that it will do me any good, but if it'll make you happy, Mr. Whitaker.
2: My happiness has nothing to do with it. I just want to see you get a license, that's all. Now here, take the keys to the delivery car and get going.
1: Okay. Come on, Eugene.
2: And this time, Connie, let him drive around McAllister Park. The practice will do him good.
1: Okay.
0: I still don't see what good this is doing.
1: I do. I think Will was right. Your driving is improving. Hey, look at that up ahead.
0: It's a car, Miss Kendall.
1: Yeah, but it wasn't here the last time we passed by. And the door's open. Hey, pull up, Eugene.
0: Are you certain that's wise?
1: Just pull up. Somebody might be in trouble.
0: You're the teacher.
1: Hello?
0: It seems to be abandoned. Perhaps we should...
1: Wait. Someone is there. Oh, my goodness!
3: Help me, please.
1: Eugene, it's a woman, and she's pregnant!
0: What?
1: Are you in labor?
3: Yes. Trying to get to hospital. Contractions too strong.
1: Oh, Eugene, we've got to get her to a hospital.
3: No, don't leave me.
1: I won't. Eugene, you're going to have to drive.
0: What?
1: Oh! Unless you'd rather help deliver a baby.
0: Where are the keys?
1: In the ignition. Let's go!
0: I don't know about this, Miss Kendall.
1: You're doing fine, Eugene.
0: There's an intersection coming up. What should I do?
1: Oh! Take some deep breaths. Not you, Eugene. You turn right at the light.
0: Right at the light.
1: Okay. Don't worry, we're almost there.
0: Okay, right turn completed. Now what?
1: You know where the hospital is. Just keep going straight until you get there.
0: Hospital, straight. Of course. I should have known that. Of course, the end of the street, right up ahead.
1: Okay.
0: Oh, no.
1: Sorry. What?
0: The hospital is at the top of a hill.
1: So?
0: So there's traffic on this road. What if I have to stop? I'll stall. I know I will. Oh, no. There's a car up ahead. What'll I do?
1: Can you go around him?
0: No.
1: Then you have to stop. Eugene, stop!
0: Foot on brake.
1: Good. Okay. The guy's moving. Let's go.
0: I can't.
1: Eugene, you can do it. Now let's go.
0: Please don't stall. Please don't stall.
4: Hey.
0: I did it. I did it.
1: Hey! Now don't miss the emergency entrance. Right here. Turn.
0: I can't believe it. I didn't stall.
1: That's wonderful. Now go get some help.
0: Oh, yes. Ooh, assistance. We have a pregnant woman out here. Assistance. Equals MC squared.
1: Isn't she beautiful, Whit?
2: She sure is. Now, aren't you too glad I didn't let you quit?
0: Well, speaking as Odyssey's newest licensed driver, I can safely say that I am.
1: Yeah, I am too. And I think that little Connie Eugenia and her mother are too.
2: I'd say that's a safe assumption.
1: Hey, Eugene, when she gets old enough, maybe you can teach her how to drive, huh?
0: Actually, Miss Kendall, I think I should leave the teaching to you.
1: Well, thanks, Eugene. Thank you very much.
5: Congratulations on getting your license, Eugene, and on teaching him how to drive, Connie. It just goes to show you what can happen when you stick to a task and don't give up. Like it says in Proverbs chapter 10, verse 4, diligent hands bring profit. Adventures in Odyssey is a presentation of Focus on the Family. Today's program was written and directed by Phil Lawler. Our production engineer was Bob Luttrell, and our executive producer, Chuck Bolte. And I'm Chris, hoping you'll join us again next time for more Adventures in Odyssey.
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In the year that King Uzziah died, I saw also the Lord sitting upon a throne, high and lifted up, and his train filled the temple. Above it stood the seraphim. Each one had six wings. With twain he covered his face, and with twain he covered his feet, and with twain he did fly. And one cried unto another and said,

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Psalm 1, verses 1 and 2 tell us, "Blessed is the man that walketh not in the counsel of the ungodly, nor standeth in the way of sinners, nor sitteth in the seat of the scornful. But his delight is in the law of the Lord, and in his law doth he meditate day and night. And he shall be like a tree planted by the rivers of water, that bringeth forth his fruit in his season. His leaf also shall not wither, and whatsoever he doeth shall prosper. The ungodly are not so, but are like the chaff which the wind driveth away. Therefore, the ungodly shall not stand in the judgment, nor sinners in the congregation of the righteous. For the Lord knoweth the way of the righteous, but the way of the ungodly shall perish."

When Jesus is your Savior and you love Him with all your heart, He can make even the worst circumstances work together for good. That's why I wrote the song Rejoice in the Lord, to tell how God took something that looked like it was going to be a tragedy and turned it into one of the greatest blessings of my life.

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Fear not, nor be afraid. For the Lord thy God, he it is that doth go with thee.

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1: Oh, it's my favorite song!
2: No, it's my favorite
1: song! No, it's mine!
2: It's mine!
1: No, it's mine!
2: It's mine!
1: Oh, it's yours!
0: When I was young, a wee little kid, I did what was natural, I did what I did. 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

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Galatians 5, 22-23 tells us, "But the fruit of the Spirit is love, joy, peace, long-suffering, gentleness, goodness, faith, meekness, temperance. 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
0: 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But Jesus loves us all. Even me.

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Proverbs 3 verses 5 and 6 tell us, "Trust in the Lord with all thine heart, and lean not unto thine own understanding. In all thy ways acknowledge him, and he shall direct thy paths.

0: 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I'm gonna make you an offer you can't refuse.
1: Sing it well, Bill.
0: The easy way, the easy way. 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
1: 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You can make a pile of money every day.
0: The crowds will come to have some fun. But when the party's over, we will make them pay. You'll all have a job.
1: Yes, sirree, Bob.
0: We will make you richer than a king. Soon the money will start rolling in.
1: Take a gamble and we all can win.
0: Sell your town and let the fun begin.

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0: 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She pestered Joseph every day and tried to lead him wrong. 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

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Joshua 1:9 tells us, "Be strong and of a good courage. Be not afraid, neither be thou dismayed. For the Lord thy God is with thee whithersoever thou goest."

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1: And one that very few humans will ever see. All of God's creation declares His glory.
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Romans 10:9 tells us that if thou shalt confess with thy mouth the Lord Jesus, and shalt believe in thine heart that God hath raised him from the dead, thou shalt be saved.

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0: pays to be wise, Larry.
1: Now hold on, mates. 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
1: And you can join our sluggish crew if you start the lollygagging. 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
0: I'm telling you, we never follow orders.
1: We're searching for true happiness.
0: I'd say we're getting warmer.
1: We waste a lot of time.
0: Oh, that's true. Oh, hours on our amusement.
1: Don't look at me. We

0: I want to sing a verse, MacReady.
1: That'll be fine, Beardy.
0: Just ask our crew what love past time is clearly our obsession.
1: Oh, dear.
0: And we will shout
2: video games
0: and movies without question.
1: Tis true.
0: Some doctors say the studies show it may decay your brain. But...
1: But what?
0: What?
1: You're so lazy, you couldn't finish the verse.
0: Or maybe it's me decaying.

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1: Let me check my schedule. Oh, looks like I'm all booked up with me time.

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0: Us outlaws are just regular people, too.
1: 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Oh, my.
0: Consider Billy the Kid, a lovable little fellow who always ate his vegetables before he

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Now take out Jesse James, a gentleman of crime, a man who faced impossible odds, a legend in his time. Before he lost his temper, he would always count to 10. And when he robbed a bank, he'd always share it with his men.

0: singing this here.
1: I am King Darius. I've had a dream. And now I'm feeling rather frightened, and I wish someone would tell me what it means.
2: We are your wise men.
3: Yes, that is true.
2: And though we're using all our

0: My name is Daniel. That much is true. But it is God who gives me wisdom, and through me, He will explain your dreams to you.
1: His name is

0: I have. I do.
1: Well, Daniel was able to explain the king's dream, and this made the king very happy.

0: This was very good news for Daniel, but very bad news for the wise men. You see, each one of them wanted to be second in command. Now that Daniel got the job, the wise men would have to do whatever he said. This made the wise men very unhappy, and they immediately started thinking of ways to get rid of Daniel.
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Genesis 1:1 tells us, "In the beginning, God created the heaven and the earth."

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0: 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But the years have not been kind to me, I see the way you stare. 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
2: sad beard,
0: until I heard the news. A legend of a healing stream they called the Fount of Youth. 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
1: Captain?
2: Sorry. And then the world will find that I'm back in my right mind. Then with shock and wonder you will say, he's no longer all decayed, desiccated and dismayed.

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John 3:16 says, "For God so loved the world that he gave his only begotten Son, that whosoever believeth in him should not perish, but have everlasting life."

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Zephaniah 3:17 tells us, "The Lord thy God in the midst of thee is mighty. He will save. 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

0: it's not so grand. 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
1: Rock, sand!
0: Here with the ocean flowing neath our shacks. 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Ignore the shaking. On land, they have earthquaking. 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
1: Rock, would you like some Kool-Aid?
2: No, thanks.
0: But here, you're welcome on our island.
1: Rock, you'll want to join our island.
0: Follower Flats is breezy June to June. Just remember not to question.
1: And no, that's not a suggestion.
0: And your crew can join our happy commune.
1: Rock.
0: Community.
1: Roger.

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1: Watch you.
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0: We only have a few rules, a few communal values, to which you must avow to acquiesce.
2: Acquiesce.
0: You cannot keep your weapons, there's no voting or elections, and you cannot own your private property.
2: Nope.
0: There's no reading and no teaching and no preaching and no speaking after curfew or to strangers from the sea. Here's looking at you, Pearl.
2: But they're not strangers.
0: Ba-ba-ba-ba. Chorus one more time.

0: It is catching. 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
1: You may not have much. Your supper may be cold.
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Galatians 5:22 to 23 tells us, "But the fruit of the Spirit is love, joy, peace, long-suffering, gentleness, goodness, faith, meekness, temperance. 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

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Psalm 118, verse 24 tells us, "This is the day which the Lord hath made. 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

In the city of Chicago, one cold, dark night, a blizzard was setting in. A little boy was selling newspapers on the corner, and the people were passing by, trying to hurry to their warm homes where they'd be out of the cold. The little boy was so cold that he wasn't selling many papers. So he walked up to a policeman and he said, "Mister, you wouldn't happen to know where a poor boy could find a warm place to sleep tonight, would you?" He said, "You see, I live in a box up and around the corner there and down the alley, and it's awful cold in there at night. Oh, it sure would be nice to have a warm place to stay." The policeman looked down at the little boy and he said, "Son, you go down the street to that big white house, you knock on the door, and when they come to the door, you just say, 'John 3:16,' and they'll let you in." And so he did. He walked up the steps to the door and he knocked, and a lady came to the door and he looked up and said, "John 3:16," and the lady said, "Come on in, son." She took him in and set him down in a stick bottom rocker in front of a big old fireplace. And then she went off. He sat there for a while and he thought to himself, "John 3:16, I don't understand it, but it sure makes a cold boy warm." Later she came back asking him, said, "Are you hungry?" And he said, "Well, just a little. I haven't eaten in a couple of days, and I guess I could stand just a little bit of food." So she took him into the kitchen, and she set him down to a table full of food, and he ate until he couldn't eat any more. And he thought to himself again, "John 3:16. Boy, I sure don't understand it, but it sure makes a hungry boy full." She took him off upstairs to a bathroom with a big old bathtub full of warm water, and he soaked for a while. And as he soaked, he thought to himself, "John 3:16. I sure don't understand it, but it sure makes a dirty boy clean. You know, I've not had a bath like this my whole life. The only bath I ever had was when I stood in front of a big old fire hydrant when they flushed it out." Well, the lady came back in, and she got him and took him and tucked him into a big old feather bed. And she pulled the covers up around his neck and kissed him goodnight and turned out the lights. And as he looked out the window that night with the snow coming down, it was so cold and dark outside, he thought to himself, "My, John 3:16, I don't understand it, but it sure makes a tired boy rested." The next morning, she came back up and took him down again to that same big table full of food. And after he ate, she took him back to that same big old stick bottom rocker in front of the fireplace. And she took a big old Bible and she sat down in front of him and she looked up at him and she said, "Do you understand John 3:16? He said, "No, ma'am, I don't. The first time I heard it was last night when the policeman taught me how to use it." Then she opened the Bible to John 3:16. And right then she began to explain to him about Jesus, how he was born, how he lived, how he died, and how he rose from the dead. "For God so loved the world that he gave his only begotten Son, that whosoever believeth in him should not perish but have everlasting life." She showed him Psalm 51:5, where the Bible says, "Behold, I was shapen in iniquity, and in sin did my mother conceive me." And Romans 3:23, "For all have sinned and come short of the glory of God." Because we sin, there is a penalty for sin. Romans 6:23 says, "The wages of sin is death," which means separation from God in the lake of fire. Even though we deserve this punishment, God left heaven and became a man and died on the cross in our place. Romans 5:8 says, "For God commendeth his love," or showed or demonstrated his love toward us, "and that while we were yet sinners, Christ died for us." And if we will turn from our sin and put our trust and faith in Jesus, he will save us from our sin. Romans 10:13 says, "For whosoever shall call upon the name of the Lord shall be saved." And he sat there and thought, "My, John 3:16, I don't understand why, but it sure makes a lost boy saved. You know, I don't understand it either. How God would be willing to send his son to die for me, and how Jesus would agree to do such a thing. No, I don't understand it either, but you know, it sure does make this lost boy saved."

0: bite your hand. 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I'll bite your toe.
1: No!
0: Look, here I go. 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I'll bite your chin.
1: Ow!
0: It's not so grim.
2: Oh, this piranha's got no teeth, so what's with him?
0: I'll bite your head.
1: I'm dead.
0: No need to dread.
1: I'm not dead.
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2: Oh, you poor piranha. 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
3: Nah, we can tell.
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0: spidey biters in my mouth. 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
1: It's not so bad.
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3: And hundreds of little people rowing the barn.
4: Wait, those aren't people rowing. 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

0: I'm awfully glad I'm safe on board the ship with Patch the Pirate. 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
1: It sure is, Sissy Seagull. 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
2: Me too, Pee-wee. 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
3: Pixie Pirate, you shouldn't be afraid. 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
4: Let's not talk about being afraid, sailors. 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

0: Samuel Sailor, you see that jungle out there across all those waves? That's the dark continent of Afraidica. We should be arriving there in about 2 hours.
1: But why are we going to Afraidica, Captain Patch?
0: To go treasure hunting.
2: Treasure hunting?
1: How will we ever find a treasure, Captain?
0: When I was 10 years old, my father, Pop-Pop the Pirate, gave me an envelope with a clue inside it. He told me to open it when I turned 30 years old.
3: Are you 30 years old?
0: I sure am, Sissy. I just turned 30 today.
1: And what did the clue say?
0: Here, Samuel. Read it for yourself.
1: Dear son Patch, I buried a treasure just for you on the other side of the ocean blue. The Bay of Afraidica is where you must dock. Take your next clue from the giant moving rock.
0: According to our map, this is the Bay of Afraidica we're sailing into right now.
3: Listen to those wild, ferocious beasts!
1: How will we protect ourselves?
0: Don't worry, Samuel. The Lord gave me a weapon that I keep with me at all times.

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1: Aye, aye, sir. 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
0: Don't be frightened, Samuel. Remember Pop-Pop the Pirate's clue? This must be the giant moving rock.
2: Look, it's an elephant.
3: Well, I ain't no chipmunk, honey.
4: What's your name, Miss Elephant?
3: Being the frail, delicate little thing that I am, my friends call me Lily.
1: Do you have a clue for us, Lily?
3: Yes, I do, honey, on the back of my ear. Can you imagine? I haven't been able to wash behind my ear for 20 years because of this message.
4: What's it say, Captain Patch?
0: Let's see here. Dear son Patch, welcome to Afraidica's jungly shore. Now move very quickly, there's much to explore. Go north to the mountains, and just before dusk, your next clue will come on a fussy, fretful tusk.
4: What does that mean?
0: I don't understand all of it, Sissy. But one thing is clear, we need to get started north right away. You're welcome to come along, Lily.

0: latte. Can't we stop and rest for a while?
1: What's that noise? I'm scared.
2: Oh, whoa. Whoa. Woe is me. Worry. Worry. Worry.
3: Don't be afraid. That's just worry, Warthog. All that poor baby does is just worry.
2: Oh, I don't think anybody likes me. Oh, whoa. Here's some more people that probably won't like me.
0: Ew, what are those bumps all over his body?
3: Those are called worry warts, sissy.
2: Oh, no. Here comes another worry wart.

0: worry ward. 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
1: why must you worry so? Our gracious heavenly Father loves all creatures here below. You worry in the nighttime, you cry when you're alone. I fear you'll be one great big wart before you're even grown.
0: Yes, I am worry warthog. I worry every day. I worry, worry.

0: Worry Fork.
1: Worry? What's that piece of paper that's stuck on your tusk?
0: Oh, I'm afraid I don't know. But I'm sure worried about it.
2: If you don't mind, let me take a look at it. Hey, it's our next clue. Sissy, you read this one.
3: Okay, Samuel. Dear Son Patch, Creepy Crawly Cave is waiting for you. In the darkness of night, you will find your next clue. Take plenty of light for your pirate band and receive your next clue from a pygmy's hand.
4: Oh, Captain, that sounds scary.
3: And I'll faint if I see any creepy crawlies.
5: Can we go back to the ship, please?
2: Don't be afraid, Pee-wee. I have a close friend who has already been to Creepy Crawly Cave.
5: You do?
2: Yes, Pixie. In fact, he's so big, he's everywhere. He's even here with us right now.
1: You must be talking about Jesus.
2: I sure am. But how did you know?
1: Mr. Missionary has told everyone here in the jungle about Jesus. He's more powerful than all of us jungle animals put together.
2: You know what else, Captain?
6: What, Samuel?
2: Jesus is my very best friend.
6: Aye, lad, that he is.

0: It's only fair to warn you, Captain. There's an old jungle legend that says Creepy Crawly Cave is the home of a giant headhunter.
1: A giant headhunter? Captain, shouldn't we get some help?
0: Honey, please don't say that word.
1: What word? Help?
2: Help? Did I hear help? Banana Man! That tree wasn't there yesterday.
3: Who are you?
2: Who am I? Who am I? Don't tell me. I'll get it.
0: Oh, come on, Banana Man!
2: Yes, that's it. Banana Man!
4: Banana Man?
2: Please, no autographs. I haven't got time. I'm right in the middle of rescuing somebody. You see, I heard someone say help, and help is my middle name. Help, help, help. Yes, sir. We just say help, and I'll come running.
3: Is your name really Banana Man?
2: Yep. Got real appeal, doesn't it?
1: And is that your pet monkey?
2: This here is my faithful companion, Chocolate Chimp. Say a word to these fine folks, Chocolate.
5: What did he say?
2: He said, hi.
5: Are you anything like Tarzan?
2: Yep, me and Tarzan are almost identical twins. The only difference is that Tarzan is good at fighting apes and I'm good at fighting bananas. Yes, sirree, I guess there ain't one banana in this jungle that I haven't bruised at one time or another.
3: Jumping giraffes? I just never realized how dangerous bananas could be.
2: Dangerous? That's not the half of it. Why, those slippery little fellows hide out in trees and turn themselves yellow, trying to trick you into thinking they're cowards. But don't be fooled. They can still get you because they never fight alone. They're always in a bunch.
1: Oh, Banana Man, you're the most magna cum rageous man I've ever met. Do you think you could go with us to Creepy Crawly Cave?
2: Creepy Crawly Cave? I've heard about the giant headhunter that lives there, and that's not very appealing to Banana Man.
1: But isn't it your business to help those in danger?
2: Well, just to prove to you that I'm not yellow, I guess I can work it in between rescues. I'll tell you what. Me and Sweet Chocolate Chimp here will peel out ahead to Creepy Crawly Cave and wait for you there. Okay, Chimp, let's take our bananas and split. Now, where did I put my line? Oh, yes, here it is. Banana Man!
1: Watch out for that tree!
0: Don't worry, sissy. The trees are used to it.
6: Let's get rolling to Creepy Crawly Cave, mates. Lily, you lead the way.
0: Okay, we'll sneak up on that headhunter.

0: Captain Pat, we've been waiting here at the cave for almost 3 hours. Where's Banana Man?
1: Wait, Captain. I think I hear him now.
2: I hope to tell you. Everywhere a fellow turns, there's trees, and more trees. It's getting to be a regular jungle out there.
3: I don't think I'll fit inside Creepy Crawly Cave.
2: Don't fret, Lily. Just a couple of gallons of mashed bananas spread all over you, and you'll just slide right in.
3: I knew it! You've finally gone bananas!
4: Okay, mates. We'd better get started.
0: Wow, it's dark in here.
1: We better stay close together to make sure we don't get separated. Okay, Banana Man? Banana Man? Lily? Pixie? Pee-wee? Captain Pat? Oh, no! I'm all alone!
0: Sissy, don't be frightened. It's me, Samuel. I guess somehow we took a different tunnel from the rest of the crew.
1: But what will we do? They'll never find us. Samuel, we're lost.
0: Now, Sissy, don't cry. Here, put your beak on my shoulder. There, that's better. We've got to remember, we've got a friend who's watching over us right now. Don't be afraid. Just don't be afraid.

0: Certainly we will, Sissy. Now don't worry. We'll be out of here before you...
1: Samuel, look over there. That shadow on the wall. It's moving.
0: That shadow is at least 40 feet tall.
1: It must be the headhunter. It's coming toward us. Oh, Samuel, I can't stand it anymore. I think I'd like to faint now. I'll see you later.
2: Hey, man. Long time no see. What it is you doing in my cave, man?
0: Where are you, Mr. Giant Headhunter?
2: Oh, down here, man. I'm standing right in front of you.
0: Oh, I'm sorry. I wasn't expecting a little boy.
2: Little boy? I'm 50 years old, man.
0: I'm sorry, sir. You're just so sure.
2: Careful, man. I bite your knee.
0: How tall are you, anyway?
2: I'm 2 feet 1 inch, man.
0: But we heard that a giant headhunter lived in this cave.
2: Ha ha ha! How these silly rumors travel in the jungle. The monkey tells the lion, and the lion tells the snake, and the snake tells the tiger. And by the time the word gets to the hyena, me, little Palumbo, he's 20 feet tall.
0: You mean you're the headhunter?
2: Hey, man, don't worry. Mr. Missionary talked to me and say headhunter no good.
0: How long have you lived here?
2: Oh, I don't live here, man. I wait here for 20 years to deliver the message. Come, grab your feather duster. I take you to Captain Potts.

0: Well, mates, thanks to Palumbo Pygmy, our whole crew is back together again. By the way, Palumbo, would you happen to know anything about a clue my father left for me?
1: Ah, I think this blue tattoo on my hand might be what you're looking for, man.
0: What does it say?
1: I don't know. I can't read. I just wear it because it matches my outfit.
2: Let me see. It says, Dear Sun Patch, go to the church, then head due west. Soon in the distance, you'll see the chest. Don't get impatient. You're on the last leg. There's just one more clue on an ostrich egg.
0: Palumbo, what's the quickest way to the church?
1: All right, do that, man.
2: But look at all those tangles and trees and vines and stickers.
1: Hey, man, no problem. I have big knife. Come on, follow me.
0: You have a mighty good supply of initiative, Palumbo.
1: Oh, no, man. When Palumbo see work to do, Palumbo do it. Nobody have to ask Palumbo. I like to think ahead, man.

0: way. We almost to the church, Captain Man.
1: Well, what a pleasant surprise. Hello, Palumbo. Hello, Lily. Who are your new friends here?
2: This is Patch the Pirate, Mr. Missionary. And this is Samuel Sailor, Sissy Seagull, Pee-wee Pirate, and Pixie Pirate.
1: Welcome, welcome. Glad to have you. Come with me and I'll show you around, what did you say your name was?
3: Patch. Patch the Pirate, sir.
1: That's right. Sorry, my memory's getting so bad. I guess that's what happens when you get up in years.
4: What's this building here, Mr. Missionary?
1: Samuel, this is the church where all the natives come to hear about Jesus.
4: Where's the roof?
1: Oh, we lost it in a bad storm a couple of years back. It just clean blew away. I've been meaning to fix it, but I just can't get around the way I used to.
2: You aren't going to try and replace it all by yourself, are you?
1: I know, Lily. I asked the Lord to send me a young man that I could train to take my place. So I figure my helper should be arriving any day now. Let's go inside the church and have a seat.
4: It sure feels good to sit down and rest a minute.
5: Ouch!
4: What's wrong, Pee-wee?
5: Something bit me.
1: Oh, those pesky wiggle worms.
5: Ouch, it bit me too.
1: You ought to be here on Sunday morning, Pixie. That's when they really seem to bite.

0: Mr. Missionary, why are all of those big building blocks stacked over there?
1: Oh, several months ago, we started to build a hospital so we could treat some of our sick natives. But we ran out of money and had to stop building.
2: Mr. Missionary, are you really happy out here all alone?
1: Miss Sissy, I'm the happiest man alive. I get to spend my time telling folks about Jesus who've never even heard his name mentioned one time before.
3: But aren't you afraid of all the wild animals?
1: Afraid? No, Samuel. I've learned some mighty good lessons from God's creatures.

0: Captain Patch, I sure hated to leave Mr. Missionary back there all alone.
1: Let's pray that God will send someone to help him.
2: I don't like the looks of this part of the jungle. Hey, we could be in plenty hot water, Mon.
3: Oh, no! I think Palumbo is right! This is the path to Crocodile Cove!
4: Does that mean we're going to meet lots of crocodiles?
2: No, Mon. Not lots. Just one. But he's a whopper. 25 feet long.
4: Just warn me when we get close, so I'll know when to bang.
0: What's that?
3: I think it's Omelette Ostrich. Shh! Listen!

0: man. You sing pretty well for an ostrich bird. But who you sing with?
1: I was singing with my baby, Overlight Ostrich.
2: Omelette, honey? I didn't even know you had a baby. Where is the precious little thing?
1: He's inside this egg.
3: Mommy, am I done yet?
4: That poor little dear. How long has he been cooped up inside there?
1: It's been almost 20 years. Poor little Overlight Ostrich has lived such a sheltered life. Oh! But you see, Pop-Pop the pirate wrote a message on this egg, and I promised him I would keep the egg from being damaged until his son came by to read it. At that time, I had no idea that Overlight was inside the egg. In fact, when I first heard his voice, I thought it was a yolk. Look!
3: Mother, can I come out and play now?
1: No, precious pumpkin. It won't be much longer, I hope.
2: Omelette, honey, I think I have some good news for you. This man is Patch the Pirate.
1: Overlight! Look! Patch the Pirate is finally here!
3: He's here? Ah, you mean I can get out? Yay! Whoopee! I can play! Go to the door! Oh, boy!
5: Uh-oh. I shouldn't oughta done that.
1: Overlight! Look at the egg! The message is scrambled for sure!
0: Oh, no, man! The clue just went kafloo in the little smithereenies! We need plenty of help now, man!
6: Help? Did I hear help?

0: Yeah, but as you can see, it got shattered into a thousand pieces.
1: I'll just put it back together with my handy stick of banana glue.
2: Captain, look over there.
3: Oh, that's Crocodile Cove.
4: I want some, man. Look at the size of that lizard.
5: Honey, I ain't taking no chances with that thing. That croc is big enough to swallow an elephant.
0: Isn't that crocodile sitting on top of something?
2: It looks like a chest.
3: What? He's been sitting on that chest for 20 years.
4: Hey, man, it must be the treasure chest.
1: Come on, it's finished. This here egg is as good as new, and you can read the message, too. Give it a try, Captain.
0: Dear son Patch, congratulations, you found the chest, but you must pass this final test. Look straight at the croc and call out his name, Mr. Oh, no! It's missing!
2: What's missing?
0: The piece of the shell that has the croc's name on it is missing.
1: Sorry, Cap, but I looked all over the jungle and still couldn't find a trace of that last piece.
2: You mean we've come all this way for nothing?
0: It kinda looks that way, Sissy.
6: I wanna go home.
4: Kapunza! Look at Pee-wee, man!
2: What about him?
4: The disease, man! It's attacking him!
2: What disease? How can you tell?
4: Just look at his lower lip, man! He's coming down with a bad case of the poochie lip disease!
2: The poochie lip disease? Banana Man, what's that?

0: watch out. The Poochie Lip will get you if you start to pout.
1: Oh, no!
0: So take this little tip. Please control that lower lip and

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He said, nobody loves me, and fell down on his bed. If I can't have the vineyard, I won't eat any bread. The poochy lip will get you if you don't watch out. The poochy lip will get you if you start to cry.

0: canary.
1: Hi there, sailors. 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He's a mighty dangerous fella if you don't know his name. If you think you might for any reason have to get close to him, just to be safe, you'd better say his name good and loud. Then he'll quietly slide off into the water.
2: But, Mr. Missionary, we don't know his name.
1: You don't? Well, listen real close. It's kind of tricky. His name is Mr. Wambakuna Crocoli Dane.
2: Let's see now. The clue said, look straight at the croc and call out his name. Well, here goes. Mr. Wambakuna Crocoli Dane.
3: Hey, man, look. He's moving.
0: The crocodile is crawling off the treasure chest.
4: That's right. I'm moving. I'm so tired of sitting here for 20 years with this gold in my chest.
5: But what are we waiting for, honey? Let's go see what's inside.
6: Look at all that gold.
7: Give me real rich.
2: We've found it, mates.
0: Oh, how exciting.
1: Yes, sir. That's quite a treasure. I've admired it many a time.
8: You knew it was here?
1: Sure. I've known about it for years.
0: But why didn't you use some of it to repair the church or buy supplies?
1: Because it wasn't mine.
2: Look, sailors. There's one more note under these coins.

0: James. Dear son Patch, remember the treasure you found today will grow in value when given away. Your wealth will increase when to God it is given. With the gold you have found, lay up treasure in heaven.
1: Now I'll be able to buy a new bicycle. Or perhaps a new roof for the church.
2: Hey, man, that's enough for you to get a new set of bongos. Or maybe a new hospital.
3: Captain Patch, I want to give my part of the gold to Mr. Missionary.
4: Me too.
5: He can have mine too, Captain.
0: Sir, I think we're agreed. The treasure is yours. Now you can fix up your church and build that new hospital.
1: But he can't do all of that by himself.
6: Don't concern yourself about me. God has taken good care of me in the past. He's going to stand by me now.

0: Captain. There's one more thing I want to give.
1: What's that, my little friend?
0: Myself. I believe God wants me to stay here. You see, I want to be a missionary too.
2: Oh, thank the Lord. I knew God would answer my prayers.
3: But Samuel, we love you and we'll miss you.
0: I'm going to miss all of you too. But I'll write and tell you about all the people we bring to Jesus.
1: I'm mighty proud of you, Samuel. Mighty proud.

0: Salty, when I was looking through your pages for the spiritual medley, I saw the name Fanny Crosby over 100 times. Who's she?
1: Actually, Fanny Crosby wrote over 6,000 hymns. She, too, learned how to praise the Lord in her own special situation. She was blind. She was also friends with several presidents of the United States, and she was the first woman to ever address Congress.
2: Can we go see her, Salty? Can we?
3: Okay, can we go?
1: I don't know if we have enough power left in the battery. Oh, well. Let's give it a try anyway. Set the dial for 1905 A.D. at the White House in Washington, D.C.
2: Is that her over there, Salty? The lady with the little American flag?
1: Yep, that's her. She always carried an American flag and a Bible in her purse.
2: Are you Miss Fanny Crosby?
4: Why, bless your dear soul. Yes, I am.
2: I'm Becky. We're studying all about you for our Sunday school project.
4: You're learning about me?
2: Yes. Could the kids and I sing some of your songs for you?
4: I would be honored.

0: Pulling rabbits out of a hat, vanishing coins. Oh, hi, this is Chris, and welcome to Adventures in Odyssey. I was looking through this book about magic tricks to see if I couldn't learn one or two for the kids in my Sunday school class. It'll help them understand our lesson this week. Wait, here's one I can try right now. It's the recurring theme trick.
1: I was just working on one of my inventions here. I'm John Avery Whittaker, but you can call me Whit. And this is Odyssey. Hey, let's see if this thing works. Whoa. Hold it! Okay, so it needs a little more work. But that's the exciting part, because you never know what you'll discover along the way. Oh, don't take my word for it, though. You can find out for yourself when you come along on today's Adventures in Odyssey.

0: Boy, that was an easy trick. What else is in this book? Silks and handkerchief tricks, rope tricks. It's funny because these magic tricks aren't really magic at all. They're actually tricks of illusion. That's when you make someone think they're seeing something when they're really not. Tricks are like that, you know, and people can be like that too. Haven't you ever noticed? Sometimes people aren't what they seem to be. Well, that's what today's adventure is all about. Stay right where you are, and we'll get started right after this message.
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0: 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Most of the kids are in for a great time, but Donna Barkley is in for even more than that.
2: Okay, gang. Now, each of you has the name of the person you're supposed to visit and what room they're in, right?
3: Right, yes.
2: Good, good, good. You know what you're supposed to do, but please remember one thing. This is the Odyssey Retirement Home, not the Odyssey Mortuary. The people here may be a little old in a number of years, but they're still people with a need for friendship and a little understanding. Now, if you treat them that way, you'll have a wonderful time tonight. Okay?
3: Yeah.
2: Let's go.
4: What'd you get, Amanda?
5: Let me see. Little.
6: Hey, Lucy, what'd you get?
5: Oh, Mr. Morton in room 307. I visited him before.
6: You have? Is he nice?
5: Oh, yes. He's wonderful. He's 97 years old and fought in both world wars. And he has all kinds of stories to tell.
6: I've never done this before. I'm kind of nervous. I hope I get someone who isn't too, you know, too old.
5: Well, who'd you get?
6: Room 754. Mary Hooper.
5: Oh.
6: Oh? What do you mean, oh? Have you visited her before?
5: Once.
6: And?
5: And I probably shouldn't say anything.
6: If you probably shouldn't say anything, then you probably should say something. What do you know about Mary Hooper? You're making me nervous.
5: Don't be nervous. She was just, well, difficult. And please don't make me say anything else. I'm sure deep down inside she's a very nice lady.
6: Deep down inside?
5: Well, maybe it was just me. She might like you. Oh, and whatever you do, don't touch her flowers and plants.
6: Okay. What do you mean, don't touch her flowers and plants? Lucy! Lucy!
7: Hey, Donna! Donna Barkley! Over here, Squirt!
6: Huh? Oh, hi, Richard.
7: What you doing? Out visiting with the church group?
6: Yes, Richard.
7: And where's my little sister? Wherever you go, she's usually around somewhere.
6: Rachel?
7: Yeah, well, what, do I have another little sister you hang out with?
6: No, I haven't seen her in a while. We don't really, she hangs out with another group of kids.
7: Oh, I get it.
6: What are you doing here?
7: Well, I work here part-time. I'm what you call an orderly. What room are you looking for? I can get you there.
6: Room 754.
7: Oh, it's around this way. Come on, I'll walk you.
6: You don't have to.
7: Well, I got to anyway. Did you say 754?
6: Yes.
7: Mary Hooper. Ooh-wee. What are you visiting her for?
6: Because I got her name. They passed them out on the way here.
7: Yeah, what for?
6: So we can visit them. You know, talk to them and make them feel like they have friends.
7: You're going to try to be friends with Mary Hooper? What a joke. You can forget that. She don't want friends.
6: I can try, can't I?
7: Yeah, you can try. But I'll bet you can't do it. Well, here's her room. Well, do I get a kiss goodnight?
6: Get lost, Richard.
7: Oh, by the way, Donna, don't touch her flowers and plants.
6: I know, I know. Mrs. Hooper? Mrs. Hooper? Mrs. Hooper?
8: What do you want? Can't you see I'm busy? I've got plants to water. Look at them hanging their heads like vultures.
6: I'm from the church. I'm here to visit.
8: You are, huh? Well, I didn't ask you to come visit.
6: I know, but I'm here from the church, and I got your name. See, it's right here on this card.
8: I don't care what you got or where you got it. I did not ask you to come here.
6: But I'm from the church. I have to visit you.
8: Why?
6: Because.
8: Because why? What do you care about an old woman like me, huh?
6: I care.
8: Do you?
6: Yes.
8: Really now?
6: Sort of.
8: Ha! I knew it. You young church kids come parading in here thinking you're doing me some kind of a favor. No favor to me.
6: I thought you'd like us to come.
8: You thought? Well, you didn't get that thinking from me. Now, if I were young, you wouldn't catch me hanging around a bunch of senile old bedbugs like me. Why don't you go away? Go visit someone who wants to be visited. I don't like it.
6: You don't? Well, why not?
8: Because I don't, that's why. I take visitors in my home. This is not my home. My family took my home and put me in here to rot.
6: That's terrible. Why would they do something like that?
8: You are ignorant, aren't you? Because I'm trouble, they say. A burden, they say. Too old, they say. So they dragged me out of my house of 20 years and made me come here.
6: That's sad.
8: The saddest part is that now I've got young derelicts coming to visit whenever some church leader gets the idea in his head.
6: I'm sorry.
8: Not near as sorry as I am. No privacy, no life of my own. And look at what they're doing to my flowers.
6: Well, it sounds horrible.
8: Oh, it sounds horrible, huh? You want to hear how they beat me with rubber hoses late at night?
6: They don't do that.
8: They don't, huh? Well, come here and I'll show you my bruises.
6: No, I don't believe you.
8: Come here then.
6: No, you're just trying to scare me.
8: Oh, just a quick peek now. Come on. There really something to see.
6: No.
3: Well, hello, Donna. How are you and Mary getting along?
6: I want to get out of here, Mr. Whitaker. Let me out of here.
3: Donna? Mary?
8: Oh, come on. You can't depend on young people these days, John. They just aren't dependable.
4: You mean you just stayed on the bus until it was time to go home?
6: Yes. I'm never going back there again, Lucy. Never. Why didn't you warn me? Why didn't you tell me she was so cruel?
4: I didn't think she was cruel. She was just, well, I don't know,
6: mean.
4: Yeah, I guess so. I just hate to say that about people.
3: Just the person I wanted to talk to. Hello, Donna. Lucy.
4: Hi, Mr. Whitaker.
6: Hi.
3: You were pretty shook up last night.
6: Just a little.
3: Well, don't let Mary discourage you.
6: I won't. She'll never get the chance. I'm never going back there again.
3: Oh, now, Donna, don't let that one experience throw you deep inside. Mary Hooper's a wonderful woman.
4: Deep inside.
6: Way deep inside.
3: You see, you have to understand that Mary is lonely, and she talks like she does to cover it up. It's a smokescreen, so no one will know how she really feels.
6: She does a good job.
3: Not as good as she might think. Just look at her, and you can tell how heartbroken she is.
6: Heartbroken?
3: Yes.
6: Why would she be heartbroken?
3: Well, I don't know. People have only been able to guess. Whatever it is, she won't talk about it. I feel sorry for her.
4: So do I.
6: Maybe she has problems.
3: Well, she does, and that's why I was hoping I could get you to run a little errand for me.
6: Me?
3: Yes, I'd like you to take this mixture over to her. You see, it's for her flowers.
6: No, Mr. Whitaker, not me. Can't you get somebody else?
3: Well, it'd help if you could. Please, just take it in. Tell her to drop a small amount into the soil at the base of the flowers, and, well, that's all. You don't have to stay any longer than that.
6: But... all right, I guess I can ride my bike over.
3: Now, I appreciate it, and I'm sure Mary Hooper will, too.
6: I wouldn't count on it.
8: Come in.
6: Hi, remember me? I'm Donna.
8: What are you doing here? I thought you were one of the orderlies. Go away. I need an orderly. Ow!
6: Are you all right?
8: Oh, of course I'm not all right. Do I sound all right? The doctor spent the morning poking and probing me. Go get me an orderly. The flowers are dying and the doctor won't let me out of bed to take care of them.
6: That's why I'm here. Mr. Whitaker asked me to bring this to you. He said it's a mixture he invented to help your flowers.
8: Oh, he did he? Well, what are you standing there talking for? Pour it on. But you better be careful. Those flowers are the only thing worth looking at around here.
6: Mr. Whitaker said to pour just a drop in the soil at the base of the flower.
8: I didn't know Mr. Whitaker knew anything about flowers.
6: Mr. Whitaker knows about everything.
8: Ha! Nobody knows about everything. Now be careful with that one, girl. It's my favorite.
6: Burning Love is my favorite, too. It's beautiful.
8: What's it called?
6: Burning Love. My mom grows them sometimes.
8: Oh. Well, be careful anyway.
6: Mrs. Hooper?
8: What?
6: I'm not an expert or anything, but I think your plants would do a lot better if you got them out from under this air vent and put them over there, next to the window. I think the sun would help them. Maybe.
8: Oh, you do you? Not a bad idea, I don't suppose. Well, couldn't hurt.
6: I can move them now if you want.
8: I couldn't stop you.
6: Oh, you tell me how it looks.
8: Okay. What's your name again?
6: Donna Barclay.
8: Well, go ahead then, Donna. Whoa.
6: Come on, Mrs. Hooper, you can do it. Oh. Three more steps and you'll be back in bed.
8: Oh, this is ridiculous. I'm too old to learn how to walk again.
6: You're almost there. Ooh. Almost. Ooh. Come on.
8: Oh.
6: You did it. Four laps around the room.
8: Torture. It's pure torture. You should go to work for one of them health spas or a concentration camp. Whew. Thank you, Donna. It's the best I've done in weeks. Used to take all my energy just to walk to the plants once a day. Ha! That'll show that doctor. He says he wants to operate. That'll teach him.
6: What's wrong with your hip?
8: Oh, I don't know exactly. They say I broke it. I must have fallen.
6: You don't remember?
8: No. Happened not long after my husband died, 8 months ago. I don't remember much of anything about that time. Those were very dark days for me. I loved my husband very much, and when he died, well, up until now, I haven't wanted to do the things I need to do to get better.
6: What was your husband like? I see this picture all the time, and I wonder if he was as nice as he looks.
8: Nicer. A whole lot nicer. That picture doesn't do the man justice. Few pictures ever do. It's all I have left to... Oh, why do you bring these things up? I don't want to talk about it.
6: I just thought you might want to tell me about him. I thought you might miss him, that's all.
8: Oh, I miss him. How could I tell you about that? I mean, you couldn't possibly understand. A girl your age couldn't know what it's like to lose someone to death.
6: I think I know.
8: Huh? Come on, what can you know about death?
6: Well, I had a best friend once. Karen. She got cancer and died.
8: She was your best friend?
6: Yeah.
8: Oh, what a terrible age to lose someone. Any age is a terrible age. I'm sorry, Donna.
6: It's all right. But sometimes I like to talk about her, remember what it was like. But nobody really understands. They don't know what it's like to miss her and wish we had more time together. And I thought maybe you felt like that, too, sometimes.
8: No, it's just a lot of wasted sentiment, useless feelings. That's all most of the women round here do, talk about the past and cry. Well, the past can't help me now, and I don't cry.
6: You don't? Ever?
8: Ever. What's the use?
6: I don't know. I think sometimes it helps to cry and to talk to someone about how I feel.
8: Rubbish. Who do I have to talk to?
6: Lots of people. You can talk to me.
8: Go on. I'm 10 times your age.
6: What about your family? I thought you said something about having a daughter somewhere.
8: I do, but she doesn't care about me. She has her own life. We don't get along.
6: Why not?
8: We just don't, that's all. She's such a sensitive thing. She gets tense around me. I make her uncomfortable, and I don't know what's wrong with her.
6: Maybe she's like I was.
8: What?
6: Maybe your daughter's like I was when I first met you.
8: Come on, get it out. What are you trying to say, Donna?
6: Maybe your daughter doesn't come around because you're mad all the time. Maybe she's afraid of you.
8: Afraid of me? Why, that's ridiculous.
6: Maybe, but maybe not.

0: Okay, got it. Thank you, operator. And there you are, Donna. You're sure you want to do this? You might be getting into the middle of more than you realize.
1: Yes, Mr. Whitaker. I've got to try.
0: Well, I was hoping you'd say that. You want to call now?
1: Now? You mean from here?
0: Sure. It's a private office. I'll be off behind the counter if you need anything.
1: Thank you, Mr. Whitaker. Thanks for everything.
0: No, thank you, Donna. If this works out, I think Mary Hooper's going to be a very happy woman.
1: If it works out. Well, here goes. Hello, is this Barbara Mansfield? This is Donna Barkley. You don't know me. I'm here in Odyssey. I wanted to talk to you about your mother.
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1: Hi, Mr. Henderson.
0: Hi, Donna. You better watch yourself.
1: What? Hi, Miss Monroe. What's going on? Is Mrs. Hooper in her room?
6: She is, Donna, but I'm not sure you want to go in there.
1: I don't. Well, what's wrong? Is she sick?
6: Well, not exactly, but she's upset about something. She threw a big tantrum, kind of like she used to, knocking things over and yelling for no reason. Whew, what a mess.
1: Well, can I see her?
6: Are you sure you want to?
1: Yes.
6: You're a brave girl, Donna.
1: Mrs. Hooper? Mrs. Hooper.
7: Go away. I hold you responsible.
1: What? What's wrong?
7: Get out!
1: Your flowers! What happened to your flowers? Oh, look, they're all torn up.
7: Leave them alone. I told you in the beginning, don't touch the flowers.
1: I don't understand what happened.
7: Oh, you don't? Of course you don't.
1: Why are you being like this?
7: Being like what? This is how I am. Now, get out!
1: No, you're not. You're not like this at all. What's the matter? What happened?
7: Nothing. Why should you care? I'm just an old woman you come to visit sometimes. You don't care?
1: I care.
7: Really?
1: I care. I wouldn't be here if I didn't care. I mean, maybe I didn't at the beginning. Maybe I didn't know. But I do now. We're friends.
7: Friends? Come on, I have no friends. Now I want you to go away.
1: No, I won't leave until you tell me what's wrong.
7: I said get out. Go on. Cry and run out like you did that first night. Go on, go on.
1: No, I won't cry and I won't go away. Do you understand? You want to be stubborn? I can be stubborn. You want to be a big baby? I can be a big baby, too. I won't leave.
7: You won't?
1: No. Now, please, tell me what's wrong. Why are you so mad?
7: Well, today's my birthday. And for the first time since my husband died, I wanted somebody to know. It's all your fault. Didn't matter until you started coming around, but I wanted a card. Now, I know it's silly, I know that, but I just wanted somebody to say happy birthday, Mary.
1: Mr. Whitaker is right, Mrs. Hooper. He said you're lonely and you act tough so no one will know. But everyone knows, Mrs. Hooper. There's nothing wrong with feeling lonely. There's nothing wrong with crying. You don't have to be so tough. Maybe more people would come around if you didn't act so tough all the time.
7: What are you, an expert?
1: No, I'm just a kid. But I knew it was your birthday. I checked the files, and I got you something better than a card.
7: You did?
1: But you have to promise to be nice. You have to promise not to try and be so tough anymore. Promise?
7: Well, I don't know.
1: Promise?
7: Oh, okay. I promise.
1: All right. Come on in.
8: Hello, Mother.
7: Barbara? What are you doing here? What do you want?
8: I just wanted to see you. I mean, I know I haven't been here in a while, but... Mother? Mother, why are you crying?
7: Oh, Barbara.
8: I've never seen you cry before.
7: You're here. I can't believe you're here.
8: Yeah, some surprise, huh? Bob and the kids are out in the car. I thought I'd come in first and see if
7: it was safe. I know. Barbara, what did I do to you? What happened to us?
8: I don't know what happened. After Dad died, you just became hard. You closed yourself up and you acted like you didn't care about anything. I really wanted to talk to you. I wanted to cry with you, but you just wouldn't let me. So I guess I just stopped trying.
7: Barbara?
8: Mom?
7: Don't ever stop trying, ever. Come here.
8: Oh.
7: I'm sorry. I'm so very sorry. I've been a child.
8: No, I'm sorry too, Mom. I should have known.
7: Oh, come here.
8: Oh, Mom.
1: Happy birthday, Mrs. Hooper.
2: Psalm 8:2 says, out of the mouths of infants and babes, God has established strength. 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It took a lot of courage for Donna to stay with Mrs. Hooper, but her courage helped change both their lives. Do you think you have the kind of courage to love someone who doesn't want to be loved? Maybe you're already doing that right now. 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

hated Mordecai. So Haman said, I'll kill him, I want to see him die. Then he built a giant gallows with a noose for Mordecai's throat. But Haman wound up wearing that necklace made

0: Praise ye the Lord. Praise God in his sanctuary. Praise him in the firmament of his power.
1: Praise him for his mighty acts. Praise him according to his excellent greatness.
0: Praise him with the sound of the trumpet. Praise him with the psaltery and harp.
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Isaiah 6:3 tells us, "Holy, holy, holy is the Lord of hosts. 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

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Psalm 100 verses 1 to 2 tells us, "Make a joyful noise unto the Lord, all ye lands. Serve the Lord with gladness. Come before his presence with singing."

Oh, it's not so scary down here. A little musty, but not so scary. Oh no, what am I gonna do? It looks like I'm gonna end up as lion stew.

respectable pod.

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John 14:6 tells us, Jesus saith unto him, I am the way, the truth, and the life. No man cometh unto the Father but by me.

This island is starting to remind me more and more of the verse in 1 Timothy, where it says, "Men shall be lovers of pleasure more than lovers of God."

Let not your heart be troubled. You believe in God, believe also in me. In my Father's house are many mansions. If it were not so, I would have told you. I go to prepare a place for you. And if I go and prepare a place for you, I will come again and receive you unto myself, that where I am, there you may be also. And whither I go, you know, and the way you know. Thomas saith unto him, Lord, we know not whither thou goest, and how can we know the way? Jesus saith unto him, I am the way, the truth, and the life. No man cometh unto the Father but by me.

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Joshua 1:9 tells us, "Be strong and of a good courage. 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For the Lord thy God is with thee whithersoever thou goest."

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staggering weight and struggled for freedom but could not escape. 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What must I do to be saved? I desperately searched for release from my pain, but found that man's wisdom

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Young David was a shepherd who worshipped God in song. Goliath was a giant who boasted all day long. Young David only had a sling against the giant's sword. Goliath had his armor, but David had the Lord. Oh, put your trust in David's God and watch the giant.

God's enemy was dead. Oh, put your trust in David's God and watch the God.

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Isaiah 41:10 says, "Fear thou not, for I am with thee. Be not dismayed, for I am thy God. I will strengthen thee. Yea, I will help thee. Yea, I will uphold thee with the right hand of my righteousness."

0: convicting words. That really is the best thing about furs.
1: That really is the best thing about furs.
0: Actually, cloth is for the birds. And speaking of the feathery things, I hope they're flying through. Who knows? I just might like feathers too.
1: No! Not my feathers too!

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Mark 12:30 to 31 tells us, "And thou shalt love the Lord thy God with all thy heart and with all thy soul and with all thy mind and with all thy strength. This is the first commandment. And the second is like, namely this, thou shalt love thy neighbor as thyself. There is none other commandment greater than these."

I am kind. I am sweet. I will feed the birds some lunch. I will make your bones go crunch! I'm beast! I'm bad! And you better not make me mad! I'll hit you hard and knock you out! I'll chew you up and spit you out! So here I come! Look out! I'm beast!

0: 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Let me break your little neck. I'm Pig! And you better not make me mad. I'll hit you hard and knock you out. I'll chew you up and spit you out. So here I come. Look out! I'm Pig!
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0: Well, I think our rehearsal time is just about up.
1: Ah, so soon? I was just getting started.
0: I know, but we've gone through the entire song list.
1: Well, what about the song that helped me memorize a bunch of God's names? That'd be a great one for the kids to learn.
0: You're right, that is a good one. What do you say, kids? Are you up for one more song before we all head home?
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Luke 11:28 tells us, "Blessed are they that hear the word of God and keep it."

0: Who hath measured the waters in the hollow of his hand,
1: and meted out heaven with the span,
2: and comprehended the dust of the earth in a measure,
3: and weighed the mountains in scales, and the hills in a balance?
4: Who hath directed the Spirit of the Lord, or being his counselor hath taught him?

0: then will you liken God?
1: Or what likeness will ye compare unto him?
2: Have ye not known?
3: Have ye not heard?
4: Hath it not been told you from the beginning?
5: Have ye not understood from the foundations of the earth?
6: It is he that sitteth upon the circle of the earth,
7: and the inhabitants thereof are as grasshoppers.
8: That stretcheth out the heavens as a curtain, and spreadeth them out as a tent to dwell in.

0: To whom then will ye liken me? Or shall I be equal, saith the Holy One?
1: Lift up your eyes on high,
2: and behold, who hath created these things?
3: That bringeth out their host by number.
4: He calleth them all by names, by the greatness of his might.
1: For that he is strong in power, not one faileth.
5: Hast thou not known, hast thou not heard, that the everlasting God, the Lord, the creator of the ends of the earth, fainteth not, neither is weary?

0: things. I shall miss you very much.
1: So long, space sailor.
2: Goodbye.

0: Me too. It's just not the same without her.
1: We'll just have to trust the Lord, mates. You remember what Jesus said about little sparrows, don't you? Not one falls to the ground without his eye noticing.

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The Epistle of 1 Peter 5:7 tells us, "Casting all your care upon him, for he careth for you."

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James 1:22 tells us, "But be ye doers of the word, and not hearers only."

0: Bobby Fair, once famous for my lustrous and shiny facial hair. But the years have not been kind to me, I see the way you stare. 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But when you all grow old and it's coming, don't you know, then perhaps you too will know my pain. But I pray you'll all be spared from the cruelest fate I fared, a witty, piercing, memorable nickname.
1: Oh, like Bad Beard?
0: I was a sad beard,
2: sad beard,
0: until I heard the news. A legend of a healing stream they called the Fount of Youth. 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
2: Sorry. And then the world will find that I'm back in my right mind. Then with shock and wonder you will say, he's no longer all decayed, desiccated and dismayed.

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Job 37 verse 5 tells us, God thundereth marvelously with his voice. 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

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Mark 12:30-31 tells us, "And thou shalt love the Lord thy God with all thy heart, and with all thy soul, and with all thy mind, and with all thy strength. This is the first commandment. And the second is like, namely this, thou shalt love thy neighbor as thyself. There is none other commandment greater than these."

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Mark 12:30-31 tells us, "And thou shalt love the Lord thy God with all thy heart, and with all thy soul, and with all thy mind, and with all thy strength. This is the first commandment. And the second is like, namely this, thou shalt love thy neighbor as thyself. There is none other commandment greater than these."

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1: I know a great morning song. 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
2: 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Well, what song is it?
1: The Getting Up song. It goes like this. Getting up, getting up, getting up, up, up, getting up, getting up, getting up, up, up, getting up, getting up, getting up, up, up, up, up, up, up.
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1: Mr. Shortside, you must be dreaming of something.

0: Jimmy!
1: Oh, busy body, I can never fish in peace. I'm dreaming of pleasure and earthly delight, a place where